0: with you in just a minute. Let's see, where can I put my purse? Oh, I'll put it on top of your head.
1: No, Blondie, I can't carry another ounce.
0: Nonsense.
1: Blondie, it would be the straw that broke the camel's back.
0: Now, just hold your head still a moment. There.
1: That did it. I can't stand up. I'm falling. Here I go.
2: That's another two bits apiece.
3: Gee, Pop, you'll do anything for a laugh.
1: Oh, go jump in the river.
3: Okay, Pop.
1: Hey, he jumped right in.
0: And he's got all his clothes on, Alexander.
3: Pop told me to.
0: He is his father's son, unfortunately.
4: Come on, Daddy, get up.
1: I can't move.
4: There's a big snake right behind you.
1: Yow! Where is he? Where's the snake? Give me a club. Call the police.
4: I was just joking, Daddy.
1: Give me strength.
0: Well, let's see, Dagwood. Have you got everything here? Alexander, come out of the water and get your bathing suit. Your clothes will have to dry.
3: Okay, Mom.
0: Where are the sardines?
1: In my inside coat pocket. And I've got two extra hard-boiled eggs in my hat.
0: Dagwood?
1: Huh?
0: Your hip pocket is leaking.
1: Holy smoke, that must be the coleslaw.
0: Is that where you put it?
1: Yeah, I guess that paper container didn't contain it very well.
0: I guess not. Well, we can leave everything here. It's a little scattered, but that's all right.
1: Well, anyway, we got here. Hey, it's pretty nice, isn't it? That's the first I've seen without all the stuff over my face. The trees and the river and everything.
4: Daddy, why are there so many trees in the woods?
1: Well, it often happens that there are a lot of trees in the woods because... Huh?
4: Why are there, Daddy?
1: Well, if there weren't any trees, there wouldn't be any woods. Now run along and play now.
4: If there weren't any woods, what would there be?
1: An open field. Now run along and play.
4: How many trees make a woods?
1: I don't know. Now run along and play.
4: Gee, Daddy, don't you know anything?
1: That's not a fair question.
3: Hey, Pop. Hey, Mom. Come here and see what I found.
0: What is it, Alexander?
1: What have you got?
3: Look, hanging to this limb, a hornet's nest.
0: Alexander, put down that stick.
3: Oh, Mom, I was just going to give the nest a little whack.
1: Put down that stick, Alexander.
3: Okay, Pop.
0: Thank you, Dagwood.
1: Now your pops will show you how to handle a hornet's nest.
0: Dagwood Bumstead.
1: Blondie, we can't have these hornets buzzing around and spoiling our picnic. The thing to do is to stop up this hole so they can't get out. I've done this once before.
0: What happened?
1: Boy, did I get stung.
0: That's what I thought happened.
1: But I'm old and wiser now.
0: Well, you're older anyway.
3: I guess I'd better give it a couple of pokes.
1: No, Alexander, just watch me. Let's see, I'll take this stick and...
0: Look out, Dagwood.
1: Plug it in the hole like this. There we are. They can't get out now, can they?
3: Nope, they sure can't.
0: And what are you going to do the rest of the day? Stand here holding that stick in the hole?
1: Huh?
0: Well, if you let go of the stick, it's going to come out of the hole with the hornets right after it.
1: Hey, I just remembered.
0: What?
1: That's how I got stung last time.
0: Oh, dear. The next time we go picnicking, I'm going to bring a pillow slip along just to tie over hornets' nests.
1: Gee, sometimes I just don't think.
0: You are so right.
3: What are you going to do now, Pop?
1: What am I
3: going to
1: do now? I'm going to sit down and think this over.
0: Well, take your time, Dagwood. You've got the rest of the day.
1: Blondie, I can't just stand here. The hornet's nest is coming loose. It's rolling up the tree.
3: Hey, Pop, balance it on the end of the stick.
1: What do you think I am, a juggler? Look out, there it goes. Into the river, everybody. It's our only chance. Help!
0: Well, fortunately, none of us got stung. Dagwood, you can stand up and eat lunch. It's a good thing Cookie hid underneath the picnic tablecloth.
1: Yeah, I'll say. Well, anyway, the next time we see a hornet's nest, I'll know what to...
0: There isn't going to be any next time.
1: No?
0: No, and that's final.
3: Gee, Pop, you'll do anything for a laugh.
1: I'll go jump in the... Oh, don't do it.
0: After all, the only dry clothes we have are our bathing suits.
3: Hey, where's Cookie?
1: I don't know, Alexander. I thought you were looking after her.
3: I thought Mom was looking after her.
0: Dagwood, I thought you were looking after her.
1: I thought Alexander was looking for... Oh, I've already said that. Cookie!
0: Cookie!
4: Here I am.
0: Oh, she must be up by that pasture. Come on, we've got to get her. If that farmer finds her and we want to get her back from him, that'll be another 25 cents, please.
1: Gee, something's always happening.

0: she runs away from home. I can tell she's getting to that age.
1: What's everybody running for?
2: We're running after you.
1: No kidding.
2: Yes, no kidding. Where are you going?
1: I was just looking around.
0: After this, young lady, please do all your looking around with one of us. You might have gotten lost.
1: I wouldn't have been lost. You would have been lost.
2: That all depends on how you look at it.
0: Come on, Cookie. We're going back.
3: Hey, what was that?
4: Help!
3: Holy smoke! Pop, look!
4: Help!
2: My gosh, it's a great big dog. Big as a Shetland pony. And he's chasing that fella.
0: We'll never make it back to the fence. Come on, Cookie. We're going up this tree.
3: Boy, it's a good thing it's got low branches. Okay, I'm up.
2: Here's Cookie.
3: I got her, Pop.
0: I'm up. Oh, goodness. Hurry, Dagwood.
2: Just a second. I gotta pick some cockleburrs off me. Hey, what am I saying? Move over on that limb. Here I come.
3: Here comes that man, and that dog's right behind him.
4: Help! Oh, boy, I made it.
2: Hello, Tarzan.
0: Hello, Mr. Wilcox. What are you doing here?
4: Perspirating. Before that, I was taking a quiet walk in the country.
2: Well, you brought that dog over here, Harlow. Now what are you going to do?
4: Make him go away, of course.
0: How?
4: Well, you got to use psychology on a dog. If he thinks we want him to stick around, he'll go away.
2: What are you going to do? Invite him up here in the tree with us?
4: Listen. Oh, doggy. How would the pretty puppy whoppy like to join on a party party?
2: I'd say the same thing.
4: Now, folks, be happy. Pretend you're having a party.
2: I am.
4: See, you look so happy the dog isn't getting disturbed.
0: He doesn't sound discouraged to me.
4: Keep it up, Dagwood.
2: Don't tell me, tell the dog.
4: This'll get him. Isn't it great, Dagwood, to have a nice, friendly puppy dog to play with?
2: He's trying to climb the tree.
0: Well, the problem now is how to get away without that dog catching us.
3: He's a pretty big dog.
2: Yeah, he's about 100 times bigger than Daisy.
1: Mommy, can I whisper in your ear?
2: Uh-oh.
0: What is it, Cookie? Oh. Oh. Well, not right now, dear.
2: What's the matter?
0: She's thirsty.
2: Oh.
4: Well, look. There's a farmer on the other side of the fence.
2: When we came along, he hit the jackpot.
5: Well, howdy, folks. Getting a little exercise up in the tree?
0: For heaven's sake, call off the dog.
5: Okay, well, that'll be 25 cents apiece.
2: What are you trying to do, become a millionaire in one day?
3: You better pay him the money, Pop, or we'll be here the rest of the day.
2: I'm darned if I will. I changed my mind.
4: Hey, wait a minute. Farmer Brown, you're not going to charge me a quarter, are you? I met the dog on the way over in the corner of the field. And if I hadn't let him chase me, he wouldn't have scared these people up these trees.
5: Well, you got something there, son. Guess you're right.
4: Sure. You see, I brought all this business to you.
5: Okay. I won't charge you nothing. Not even nothing.
4: Well, thanks.
5: I'll just charge these people an extra quarter.
2: This is an outrage. I won't stand for it. You can't do this to me. I'll fix you. Don't tell the sheriff about this. I'll write my congressman. Here's the money. Now, please, pretty please, get that dog away from here.
0: Now, this is more like it, Dagwood.
2: I'll say it is. The water's wonderful.
0: It's much better than going to a crowded beach. There, you don't even know the people you're stepping on.
3: Hey, Cookie, don't wade out too far now.
1: Okay, Alexander.
2: I wonder if I can float without moving my hands or feet.
0: Probably not.
2: Oh, yeah, so. Well, I'll show you. Watch this. See? It's as easy as pie. Well, some people can float and some people...
0: Yes, just so long as you remember about yourself. You sink.
2: Blondie, such language.
0: No, dear. I said you sink.
2: Oh, pardon me.
3: Hey, Mom.
0: Yes, Alexander.
3: When are we going to tie on the feed bag?
0: What? Oh, yes. Well, I don't know if your father is ready to eat yet, and I...
2: Let's get started.
0: Well, everything's ready.
1: I'm hungry, too.
3: So am I. We've had a lot of exercise today.
2: I feel like I've just been run through a commando course.
0: Oh, Dagwood, what do you think has happened to all of our food?
2: Holy smoke! What?
0: There aren't any ants in it.
2: No ants? Gee, a picnic isn't a picnic without ants.
0: We can do without them. Well, everybody, just sit right down and... Dagwood?
2: Huh?
0: I know this is a picnic, but as long as the children are watching, try to think how you look with a sandwich in each hand, one in your mouth, and a pickle behind your ear.

0: Oh, dear. Well, children, for the next half hour, I'll have to ask you to pretend this isn't your father eating here, but just some sort of machine that runs on vitamins.
1: Okay, Mom.
2: Yes, Mommy.
0: And any resemblance to what you see your father do in good table manners, it's strictly accidental. Well, I'll say one thing. The picnic baskets are going to be a lot lighter going home.
3: Maybe so, but I'm going to be a lot heavier. Gee, that certainly was good, Blondie.
1: I wonder if our clothes are dry yet.
0: Well, I know a good way to find out.
3: What way is that?
0: Go and feel them.
3: Yeah, that ought to work. Let's take a look.
2: Where did you hang the clothes, Daddy?
3: On a tree, just on the other side of these willows. I was afraid I wouldn't find the right kind of tree.
0: The right kind of tree?
3: Sure, you know that old saying. Hang your clothes on a hickory limb, but don't fall in the water.
1: Hey, Pop, look. There's a man fooling around with our clothes.
0: Oh, goodness.
3: Don't worry. Pop will handle this, Blondie. I'll tell him to clear out of here before I toss him into the river.
1: He's bigger than you, Pop.
3: On second thought, I'll try diplomacy. Oh, nice day, isn't it?
4: What?
3: Hey, said nice day, isn't it?
4: But I haven't looked yet. I'll look now. Yeah, it's a nice day, ain't it?
3: Yes, it ain't. I mean, it is. I hate to trouble you, but those are our clothes?
4: No, they're not. They're mine.
3: Oh, no, they're not.
4: Oh, yes, they are. I saw them first.
0: Now, those are our clothes. How do you think you'd look in that pink and blue play suit of mine?
4: Gosh, I bet I'll look pretty cute. Shall I try it on?
0: No, no, no, no, no.
4: Gee, lady, you're real purty.
0: My husband's pretty, too.
4: Yeah, oh, he's gorgeous.
3: Oh, Blondie.
1: Gosh, Pop, I don't think he's very S-M-A-R-T.
4: I know what that is. That's called spelling.
0: What are you doing around here? Yes, I don't imagine you're a game warden. What are you?
4: I'm a moron.
3: That's nice work if you can get it.
4: I work for, Farmer, Brown. I think I'll try on my new clothes now.
3: No, no, don't.
1: Hey, put down my sailor suit.
4: Hey, I found these clothes, and, I can do what I want with them. I think I'll take them back to my room now.
3: Wait a minute.
0: If you take our clothes, how are we going to get back home?
4: Why don't you try walking?
3: Now look, you idiot.
4: Hey, don't you call me an idiot. I'm not an idiot. I'm a moron.
3: Oh, pardon me. I've heard a lot of stories about you lately. Have you heard?
0: Dagwood.
4: I'm entitled to a little respect. Well, goodbye now.
0: Wait, you can't walk away with our clothes. Dagwood, aren't you going to do something?
3: I am doing something.
0: What?
3: Trembling.
2: There's that man.
5: Oh, hello, folks.
4: Hello, Mr. Brown.
5: Hello, Goofy Boy. You folks having a little trouble?
3: Yeah, this guy's trying to take our clothes away with him.
5: Is that right, Goofy?
4: Uh-huh, that's right.
5: Well, I guess that means you folks lose your clothes.
0: Can't you make him give us our clothes back?
5: Well, I suppose.
3: That's good.
5: But that'll be another 25 cents apiece.
3: We won't pay. That's highway robbery.
5: You better take those clothes and run along now, Goofy.
4: Okay, Mr. Brown.
3: Wait, okay, we'll pay it.
0: But there's only 3 suits of clothes, so you only get 75 cents.
5: Well, I think that's a fair profit.
3: Here, give me those pants a minute.
5: And them clothes, Goofy.
4: Gosh, Mr. Brown.
5: Go ahead.
4: But I wouldn't do it if I wasn't such a dump. Here you go.
3: Okay, let's see. Yeah, here's 50 cents of it.
5: Thank you.
3: Blondie, have you got a quarter?
0: I think there's a quarter in my purse. Well, 2 dimes and a nickel anyway.
5: Thanks.
0: You're very welcome.
5: Come on, Goofy Boy. We've got some work to do. I'll give you a nice Tootsie Roll now.
4: Well, goodbye, folks. It was nice to have met you.
0: I can't figure out whether that Mr. Brown is really a farmer or a city slicker who moved to the country.
1: He got 4 bucks away from us, didn't he?
3: Yeah.
0: How much have you got left now, Dagwood?
3: I haven't a cent left. That was my last 50 cents.
0: Oh, dear. All I've got left is, let me see my purse. Well, I've got 30 cents left. That'll get us back on the streetcar.
3: 30 cents? That's good.
0: Wait a minute, dear. I haven't got 30 cents. It's just three of those pennies that look like dimes.
3: Oh, my gosh, Blondie. Then that means that...
0: That's right, Dagwood. It means that we're stranded. And we've got a 6-mile walk back to town.
3: Blondie! Let's stop and rest here a minute. I'm tired.
0: All right, Dagwood. But we haven't walked any distance at all yet. We're just in front of the Farmer Brown's house.
2: There's that man, Daddy.
4: Howdy, folks.
0: Hello, Goofy. Goofy boy. How would you like to work in town for the J.C. Dithers Construction Company? You'd make a lot more money, and you wouldn't have to work as hard.
4: Ooh. Oh, boy, I like the sound of that.
3: Hey, Blondie, what's the idea?
0: Never mind, Dagwood. You'll find out in a minute. You'd probably make twice as much money, Goofy.
4: Oh, boy! Oh, jeez, gosh, wee!
1: Gee, Pop, isn't he a little childish?
2: Here comes the other man, Daddy.
3: Oh, yeah, here comes Farmer Brown, Blondie.
0: Good, it couldn't be better.
5: Hey, what's going on here?
0: Oh, nothing. Mr. Bumstead works for the J.D. 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
5: Hey, hold on there. You can't leave me, Goofy.
4: I bet I can.
5: But what do I do for a hired man?
0: Well, you might try whistling for one. That's all the good it'll do you.
5: But I need him. And besides, he's frozen to his job.
0: Maybe he is, but he hasn't heard about it. Have you, Goofy Boy?
4: No, I think it's warm today. Goodbye, Mr. Brown.
5: You can't take him away from me. I need him. He's got to stay here.
0: Well, that'll be $4 and a ride to the trolley car, please.
5: I won't pay.
3: Come on, Goofy. We better go to him.
4: Okay, goodbye, Mr. Brown.
5: Wait. All right, I'll pay. Here's the $4.
3: Maybe we better not take it.
0: Thank you.
5: Doggone city slickers.
0: And don't forget a ride to the station.
5: I'll take you there on horse and buggy. Fine people they are. Cheating a man out of his means of making a living. All I'm doing is trying to work hard.
0: Oh, Dagwood, a horse and buggy? Do you remember the last time we rode in a horse and buggy?
3: Yeah, and I told you you were the sweetest girl in the world, and you told me I was the sweetest boy in the world.
0: Yes, but then I didn't know much about men.
3: Huh?
0: I mean, you still are, dear. The sweetest boy in the world.
1: Oh, gosh. Some more of that mushy stuff.

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8: Increasing clouds this evening. Scattered showers will begin to develop, lows in the upper 50s. Then for Mother's Day on Sunday, we'll see clouds, some sun, and a few scattered showers. Highs will be in the middle 70s. From Eyewitness News, I'm meteorologist Stacey May.

It's variety with a little something, something mixed in. 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
7: Increasing clouds this evening. Scattered showers will begin to develop, lows in the upper 50s. Then for Mother's Day on Sunday, we'll see clouds, some sun, and a few scattered showers. Highs will be in the middle 70s. From Eyewitness News, I'm meteorologist Stacy May.

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1: 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And to those of you who are coming back, have a wonderful summer, and we'll see you in the fall.

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3: Greetings all, and welcome to WKWC's presentation of Blondie Goes on a Picnic, based on the comic strip by Chick and Dean Young, directed and produced by Haley Garrett, casting also by Haley Garrett, starring Melanie McClellan as Blondie, Elliot Gonzalez as Dagwood, Richmond Holiday as Alexander, Tanya Johnson as Cookie, Derek Hancock as the farmer and the goofy man, Lance Albers as the announcer, and Melanie McClellan as the dog. And now, Blondie goes on a picnic.
4: Don't touch that dial. 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Summer wouldn't be summer without a picnic. And today, Blondie, Dagwood, Alexander, and Cookie are off to the country. They've ridden to the end of their trolley line, walked for about a quarter of a mile to Old River Road through a pasture. And now, they're going down a path through the woods. Dagwood is staggering under a load of picnic equipment.
5: Blondie!
6: Isn't it lovely here, Dagwood?
5: I can't see. My water wings have fallen over my eyes. Blondie, you gotta unload me. I'm tottering like the Axis.
7: Oh, boy. I think I see the river ahead of us through the trees, Pop.
8: Oh, boy.
5: I can't see a thing.
6: It won't be long now, Dagwood. My, it's so beautiful here. I'll bet there hasn't been a human being around here for years.
5: Well, hello, folks.
6: You startled me.
5: Yep, sure did, didn't I?
6: You sure did.
5: So, you going picnicking down by the river?
9: Yeah, we're going picnicking down by the river.
5: That'll be 2 bits apiece.
9: Huh?
5: In advance.
9: 2 bits apiece. Blondie, didn't I hear you say there hadn't been a human being around here in years?
6: That still goes. Charging us a quarter apiece is inhuman.
9: Pay him the money, Blondie. I can't carry this stuff much longer.
6: Here you are.
5: Thank you, lady.
6: You're welcome.
5: Oh, you're going swimming too?
7: You bet we are.
5: That's another 2 bits apiece.
9: This is robbery!
5: Ain't I a chiseler? That's an advance too, by the way.
6: Just give us our money back and we'll go somewhere else.
5: And sorry, no refund.
9: Blondie, pay him the dollar. If you don't unload me in a minute, I'm gonna fall flat on my face.
6: Oh, all right. Here you are then.
5: Thanks, lady. Oh, you going to do some sunbathing?
8: Oh, sure we are.
5: Oh, well, that's free. Goodbye, folks. I'll see you later.
9: I don't like the way he said that.
6: Come on, Dagwood. It's just a couple more steps and we're there.
8: I see the river.
7: So do I.
6: And so do I.
9: Will somebody take these water wings off my eyes so I can see something, too?
6: We'll unload you in just a minute. Let's see. Where can I put my purse? Oh, I'll put it on top of your head.
9: No, Blondie, I can't carry another ounce.
6: Nonsense.
9: Blondie, it would be the straw that broke the camel's back.
6: Now, just hold your head still a moment. There.
9: That did it. I can't stand up. I'm falling. Here I go.
5: That's another 2 bits apiece.
7: Gee, Pop, you'll do anything for a laugh.
9: Oh, go jump in the river.
7: Okay, Pop.
9: Hey, he jumped right in!
6: And he's got all his clothes on, Alexander.
7: Pop told me to.
6: He is his father's son, unfortunately.
8: Come on, Daddy, get up.
9: I can't move.
8: There's a big snake right behind you.
9: Yow! Where is he? Where's the snake? Give me a club. Call the police.
8: I was just joking, Daddy.
9: Give me strength.
6: Well, let's see, Dagwood. Have you got everything here? Alexander, come out of the water and get your bathing suit. Your clothes will have to dry.
7: Okay, Mom.
6: Where are the sardines?
9: In my inside coat pocket. And I've got 2 extra hard-boiled eggs in my hat.
6: Dagwood?
9: Huh?
6: Your hip pocket is leaking.
9: Holy smoke, that must be the coleslaw.
6: Is that where you put it?
9: Yeah, I guess that paper container didn't contain it very well.
6: I guess not. Well, we can leave everything here. It's a little scattered, but that's all right.
9: Well, anyway, we got here. Hey, it's pretty nice, isn't it? That's the first I've seen without all the stuff over my face. The trees and the river and everything.
8: Daddy, why are there so many trees in the woods?
9: Well, it often happens that there are a lot of trees in the woods because... Huh?
8: Why are there, Daddy?
9: Well, if there weren't any trees, there wouldn't be any woods. Now, run along and play now.
8: If there weren't any woods, what would there be?
9: An open field. Now, run along and play.
8: How many trees make a woods?
9: Hi! I don't know. Now run along and play.
8: Gee, Daddy, don't you know anything?
9: That's not a fair question.
7: Hey, Pop. Hey, Mom. Come here and see what I found.
6: What is it, Alexander?
9: What have you got?
7: Look, hanging to this limb, a hornet's nest.
6: Alexander, put down that stick.
7: Oh, Mom, I was just going to give the nest a little whack.
9: Put down that stick, Alexander.
7: Okay, Pop.
6: Thank you, Dagwood.
9: Now your pops will show you how to handle a hornet's nest.
6: Dagwood Bumstead.
9: Blondie, we can't have these hornets buzzing around and spoiling our picnic. The thing to do is to stop up this hole so they can't get out. I've done this once before.
6: What happened?
9: Boy, did I get stung.
6: That's what I thought happened.
9: But I'm old and wiser now.
6: Well, you're older anyway.
7: I guess I'd better give it a couple of pokes.
9: No, Alexander, just watch me. Let's see, I'll take this stick and...
6: Look out, Dagwood.
9: Plug it in the hole like this. There we are. They can't get out now, can they?
7: Nope, they sure can't.
6: And what are you going to do the rest of the day? Stand here holding that stick in the hole?
9: Huh?
6: Well, if you let go of the stick, it's going to come out of the hole with the hornets right after it.
9: Hey, I just remembered.
6: What?
9: That's how I got stung last time.
6: Oh, dear. The next time we go picnicking, I'm going to bring a pillow slip along just to tie over hornets' nests.
9: Gee, sometimes I just don't think.
6: You are so right.
7: What are you going to do now, Pop?
9: What am I
7: going to
9: do now? I'm going to sit down and think this over.
6: Well, take your time, Dagwood. You've got the rest of the day.
9: Blondie, I can't just stand here and... The hornet's nest is coming loose. It's rolling up the tree.
7: Hey, Pop, balance it on the end of the stick.
9: What do you think I am, a juggler? Look out, there it goes. Into the river, everybody. It's our only chance. Help!
6: Fortunately, none of us got stung. Dagwood, you can stand up and eat lunch. It's a good thing Cookie hid underneath the picnic tablecloth.
9: Yeah, I'll say. Well, anyway, the next time we see a hornet's nest, I'll know what to...
6: There isn't going to be any next time.
9: No?
6: No, and that's final.
7: Gee, Pop, you'll do anything for a laugh.
9: I'll go jump in the... No, don't do it.
6: After all, the only dry clothes we have are our bathing suits.
7: Hey, where's Cookie?
9: I don't know, Alexander. I thought you were looking after her.
7: I thought Mom was looking after her.
6: Dagwood, I thought you were looking after her.
9: I thought Alexander was looking for... Oh, I've already said that. Cookie!
6: Cookie!
8: Here I am.
6: Oh, she must be up by that path.

0: T-Pop, you'll do anything for a laugh.
1: Would you stop harping on that cookie?
2: Cookie, stay right where you are. From now on, Dagwood, it's just a matter of time until she runs away from home. I can tell she's getting to that age.
3: What's everybody running for?
1: We're running after you.
3: No kidding.
1: Yes, no kidding. Where were you going?
3: I was just looking around.
2: After this, young lady, please do all your looking around with one of us. You might have gotten lost.
3: I wouldn't have been lost. You would have been lost.
1: That all depends on how you look at it.
2: Come on, Cookie. We're going back.
0: Hey, what was that?
1: Help!
0: Holy smoke! Pop, look!
1: Help! My gosh, it's a great big dog, big as a Shetland pony, and he's chasing that fella.
2: We'll never make it back to the fence. Come on, Cookie. We're going up this tree.
0: Boy, it's a good thing it's got low branches. Okay, I'm up.
1: Here's Cookie.
0: I got her, Pop.
2: I'm up. Oh, goodness. Hurry, Dagwood.
1: Just a second. I gotta pick some cockle burrs off me. Hey, what am I saying? Move over on that limb. Here I come.
0: Here comes that man, and that dog's right behind him.
4: Help! Oh, boy, I made it.
1: Hello, Tarzan.
2: Hello, Mr. Wilcox. What are you doing here?
4: Perspirating. Before that, I was taking a quiet walk in the country.
1: Well, you brought that dog over here, Harlow. Now what are you gonna do?
4: Make him go away, of course.
2: How?
4: Well, you gotta use psychology on a dog. If he thinks we want him to stick around, he'll go away.
1: What are you gonna do? Invite him up here in the tree with us?
4: Listen, oh, doggy. How would the pretty puppy whoppy like to join on a party, Warty?
1: I'd say the same thing.
4: Now, folks, be happy. Pretend you're having a party.
1: I am.
4: See, you look so happy the dog isn't getting disturbed.
2: He doesn't sound discouraged to me.
4: Keep it up, Dagwood.
1: Don't tell me, tell the dog.
4: This'll get him. Isn't it great, Dagwood, to have a nice, friendly puppy dog to play with?
1: He's trying to climb the tree.
2: Well, the problem now is how to get away without that dog catching us.
0: He's a pretty big dog.
1: Yeah, he's about 100 times bigger than Daisy.
3: Mommy, can I whisper in your ear?
1: Uh-oh.
2: What is it, Cookie? Oh. Oh. Well, not right now, dear.
1: What's the matter?
2: She's thirsty.
1: Oh.
4: Well, look. There's a farmer on the other side of the fence.
1: When we came along, he hit the jackpot.
5: Well, howdy, folks. Getting a little exercise up in the tree?
2: For heaven's sake, call off the dog.
5: Okay. Well, that'll be 25 cents apiece.
1: What are you trying to do? Become a millionaire in one day?
0: You better pay him the money, Pop, or we'll be here the rest of the day.
1: I'm darned if I will. I changed my mind.
4: Hey, wait a minute. Farmer Brown, you're not going to charge me a quarter, are you? I met the dog on the way over in the corner of the field. And if I hadn't let him chase me, he wouldn't have scared these people up this tree.
5: Well, you got something there, son. Guess you're right.
4: Sure. You see, I brought all this business to you.
5: Okay. I won't charge you nothing. Not even nothing.
4: Well, thanks.
5: I'll just charge these people an extra quarter.
1: This is an outrage. I won't stand for it. You can't do this to me. I'll fix you. Don't tell the sheriff about this. I'll write my congressman. He's the money. Now, please, pretty please, get that dog away from here.
2: Now, this is more like it, Dagwood.
1: I'll say it is. The water's wonderful.
2: It's much better than going to a crowded beach. There, you don't even know the people you're stepping on.
0: Hey, Cookie, don't wade out too far now.
3: Okay, Alexander.
1: I wonder if I can float without moving my hands or feet.
2: Probably not.
1: Oh, is that so? Well, I'll show you. Watch this. See? It's as easy as pie. Well, some people can float and some people...
2: Yes, just so long as you remember about yourself. You sink.
1: Blondie, such language.
2: No, dear. I said you sink.
1: Oh, pardon me.
0: Hey, Mom.
2: Yes, Alexander.
0: When are we going to tie on the feed bag?
2: What? Oh, yes. Well, I don't know if your father is ready to eat yet, and I...
1: Let's get started.
2: Well, everything's ready.
3: I'm hungry, too.
0: So am I. We've had a lot of exercise today.
1: I feel like I've just been run through a commando course.
2: Oh, Dagwood, what do you think has happened to all of our food?
1: Holy smoke! What?
2: There aren't any ants in it.
1: No ants? Gee, a picnic isn't a picnic without ants.
2: We can do without them. Well, everybody, just sit right down and

0: Wood?
1: Huh?
0: I know this is a picnic, but as long as the children are watching, try to think how you look with a sandwich in each hand. One in your mouth and a pickle behind your ear. Oh, dear. Well, children, for the next half hour, I'll have to ask you to pretend this isn't your father eating here, but just some sort of machine that runs on vitamins.
2: Okay, Mom.
3: Yes, Mommy.
0: And any resemblance to what you see your father do in good table manners, it's strictly accidental. Well, I'll say one thing. The picnic baskets are going to be a lot lighter going home.
1: Maybe so, but I'm going to be a lot heavier. Gee, that certainly was good, Blondie.
2: I wonder if our clothes are dry yet.
0: Well, I know a good way to find out.
1: What way is that?
0: Go and feel them.
1: Yeah, that ought to work. Let's take a look.
3: Where did you hang the clothes, Daddy?
1: On a tree, just on the other side of these willows. I was afraid I wouldn't find the right kind of tree.
0: The right kind of tree?
1: Sure, you know that old saying. Hang your clothes on a hickory limb, but don't fall in the water.
2: Hey, Pop, look. There's a man fooling around with our clothes.
0: Oh, goodness.
1: Don't worry. Pop will handle this, Blondie. I'll tell him to clear out of here before I toss him into the river.
2: He's bigger than you, Pop.
1: On second thought, I'll try diplomacy. Oh, nice day, isn't it?
4: What?
1: Hey, said nice day, isn't it?
4: But I haven't looked yet. I'll look now. Yeah, it's a nice day, ain't it?
1: Yes, it ain't. I mean, it is. I hate to trouble you, but those are our clothes?
4: No, they're not. They're mine.
1: Oh, no, they're not.
4: Oh, yes, they are. I saw them first.
0: Now, those are our clothes. How do you think you'd look in that pink and blue play suit of mine?
4: Gosh, I bet I'll look pretty cute. Shall I try it on?
0: No, no, no, no, no.
4: Gee, lady, you're real purty.
0: My husband's pretty, too.
4: Yeah, oh, he's gorgeous.
1: Oh, Blondie.
2: Gosh, Pop, I don't think he's very S-M-A-R-T.
4: I know what that is. That's called spelling.
0: What are you doing around here? Yes, I don't imagine you're a game warden. What are you?
4: I'm a moron.
1: That's nice work if you can get it.
4: I work for, Farmer, Brown. I think I'll try on my new clothes now.
1: No, no, don't.
2: Hey, put down my sailor suit.
4: Hey, I found these clothes and, I can do what I want with them. I think I'll take them back to my room now.
1: Wait a minute.
0: If you take our clothes, how are we going to get back home?
4: Why don't you try walking?
1: Now look, you idiot.
4: Hey, don't you call me an idiot. I'm not an idiot. I'm a moron.
1: Oh, pardon me. I've heard a lot of stories about you lately. Have you heard?
0: Dagwood.
4: I'm entitled to a little respect. Well, goodbye now.
0: Wait, you can't walk away with our clothes. Dagwood, aren't you going to do something?
1: I am doing something.
0: What?
1: Trembling.
3: There's that man.
5: Oh, hello, folks.
4: Hello, Mr. Brown.
5: Hello, Goofy Boy. You folks having a little trouble?
1: Yeah, this guy's trying to take our clothes away with him.
5: Is that right, Goofy?
4: Uh-huh, that's right.
5: Well, I guess that means you folks lose your clothes.
0: Can't you make him give us our clothes back?
5: Well, I suppose.
1: That's good.
5: But that'll be another 25 cents apiece.
1: We won't pay. That's highway robbery.
5: You better take those clothes and run along now, Goofy.
4: Okay, Mr. Brown.
1: Wait, okay, we'll pay it.
0: But there's only 3 suits of clothes, so you only get 75 cents.
5: Well, I think that's a fair profit.
1: Here, give me those pants a minute.
5: And them clothes, Goofy.
4: Gosh, Mr. Brown.
5: Go ahead.
4: But I wouldn't do it if I wasn't such a dope. Here you go.
1: Okay, let's see. Yeah, here's 50 cents of it.
5: Thank you.
1: Blondie, have you got a quarter?
0: I think there's a quarter in my purse. Well, 2 dimes and a nickel anyway.
5: Thanks.
0: You're very welcome.
5: Come on, Goofy Boy. We've got some work to do. I'll give you a nice Tootsie Roll now.
4: Well, goodbye, folks. It was nice to have met you.
0: I can't figure out whether that Mr. Brown is really a farmer or a city slicker who moved to the country.
2: He got $4 away from us, didn't he?
1: Yeah.
0: How much have you got left now, Dagwood?
1: I haven't a cent left. That was my last 50 cents.
0: Oh, dear. All I've got left is, let me see my purse. Well, I've got 30 cents left. That'll get us back on the streetcar.
1: 30 cents? That's good.
0: Wait a minute, dear. I haven't got 30 cents. It's just three of those pennies that look like dimes.
1: Oh, my gosh, Blondie. Then that means that...
0: That's right, Dagwood. It means that we're stranded. And we've got a 6-mile walk back to town.
1: Let's stop and rest here a minute. I'm tired.
0: All right, Dagwood, but we haven't walked any distance at all yet. We're just in front of the Farmer Brown's house.
3: There's that man, Daddy.
4: Howdy, folks.
0: Hello, Goofy. Goofy boy. How would you like to work in town for the J.C. Dithers Construction Company? You'd make a lot more money, and you wouldn't have to work as hard.
4: Ooh. Oh, boy, I like the sound of that.
1: Hey, Blondie, what's the idea?
0: Never mind, Dagwood. You'll find out in a minute. You'd probably make twice as much money, Goofy.
4: Oh, boy! Oh, jeez, gosh, wee!
2: Gee, Pop, isn't he a little childish?
3: Here comes the other man, Daddy.
1: Oh, yeah, here comes Farmer Brown, Blondie.
0: Good, it couldn't be better.
6: Hey, what's going on here?
0: Oh, nothing. 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
6: Hey, hold on there. You can't leave me, Goofy.
4: I bet I can.
6: But what do I do for a hired man?
0: Well, you might try whistling for one. That's all the good it'll do you.
6: But I need him. And besides, he's frozen to his job.
0: Maybe he is, but he hasn't heard about it. Have you, Goofy Boy?
4: No, I think it's warm today. Goodbye, Mr. Brown.
6: You can't take him away.

0: Wait. All right, I'll pay. Here's the $4.
1: Maybe we better not take it.
2: Thank you.
0: Doggone city slickers.
2: And don't forget a ride to the station.
0: I'll take you there on horse and buggy. Fine people they are. Cheating a man out of his means of making a living. All I'm doing is trying to work hard.
2: Oh, Dagwood, a horse and buggy? Do you remember the last time we rode in a horse and buggy?
1: Yeah, and I told you were the sweetest girl in the world, and you told me I was the sweetest boy in the world.
2: Yes, but then I didn't know much about men.
1: Huh?
2: I mean, you still are, dear. The sweetest boy in the world.
3: Oh, gosh. Some more of that mushy stuff.

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7: Mainly clear skies for our Saturday night. Lows on the mild side, mid to even upper 50s. Temperature-wise, not too bad for our Mother's Day, but we will see more clouds than sun. A stray spotty shower or two can't be ruled out, but most of us will stay dry with highs in the mid-70s. We'll fall to around 50 degrees under partly cloudy skies Sunday night, and that sets the stage for a touch of a cooler day on Monday with highs in the lower 70s, but still plenty of sunshine to kick off the week. From Eyewitness News, your weather authority, I'm meteorologist Cody Bailey.

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4: 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The closure is expected to last around 4 weeks. 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
1: There is no dark side in the moon, really. Matter of fact, it's all now.

controls are set to the Random Precision Radio Network. This is Floydian Slip, your weekly hour of Pink Floyd. I'm Craig Bailey. This is show 1569. Coming up on this broadcast from the dark side of the moon, live Floyd from Delicate Sound of Thunder. And Is There Anybody Out There? The Wall Live. Solo stuff by Roger Waters. We'll also hear from Syd Barrett. We've got our Floydian slip-up coming up this hour. That's when we play something not by the Floyd, but something with a connection. We'll start out this week's broadcast with the final cut.

please welcome Reagan and Haig, Mr. Bacon and Friend, Mrs. Thatcher, the Paisley, Mr. Brady.

0: Freudian Slip, your weekly hour of Pink Floyd. This is show 1569. I'm Craig Bailey, High Hopes from the Division Bell 1994. Just about a decade before that, from the Final Cut 1983. Take Your Filthy Hands Off My Deserts and the Fletcher Memorial Home. The Final Cut, somewhat of a divisive album among Floyd fans. It seems that people love it or hate it. Not really a Pink Floyd album, more of a Roger Waters album, maybe, with a backing band called Pink Floyd. That doesn't bother me. I don't care. What ended up on the tape is all that matters. I love the Final Cut. Still to come on this broadcast from the Dark Side of the Moon, some live Floyd from Delicate Sound of Thunder. We got some solo works this hour, as we usually do. Roger Waters, Syd Barrett. Got our Floydian slip-up. That's when we play something not by the Floyd, but something connected. That's coming up. And some BBC tape from 1968 is next.
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0: mainly clear skies for our Saturday night. Lows on the mild side, mid to even upper 50s. Temperature-wise, not too bad for our Mother's Day, but we will see more clouds than sun. A stray spotty shower or two can't be ruled out, but most of us will stay dry with highs in the mid-70s. We'll fall to around 50 degrees under partly cloudy skies Sunday night, and that sets the stage for a touch of a cooler day on Monday, with highs in the lower 70s, but still plenty of sunshine to kick off the week. From Eyewitness News, your weather authority, I'm meteorologist Cody Bailey.
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Mars?

The civil authorities have issued a required weekly test for all of Kentucky. Davies is KY, Fayette KY, Franklin KY, Madison KY, and Ohio KY, beginning at 11:30 p.m. and ending at 11:45 p.m. This is a test of the emergency alert system. This is only a test, no action is needed. This is only a test.

0: an hour of Pink Floyd every week. This is Floyd and Slip. Show 1569. I'm Craig Bailey. Some live stuff there from the original Wall Tour. We have to say that because Roger Waters, of course, launched a much more substantial solo tour of the Wall years later. But during the original tour of 80 and 81, we had One of My Turns and Don't Leave Me Now. Challenging tour. Did not play many venues. Only played a handful of stages. They weren't going to move that one around too much. Floyd was somewhat in financial straits, dire straits at that time. They needed an influx of cash. And unfortunately, the tour not only was not a big moneymaker, but it lost money. But the band persevered. Turned out okay for them, I guess. We had Embryo before that, recorded by the BBC, December 20th, 1968. Sort of an up-tempo version of that number. It was a little more peppy than some of the other versions we have.
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0: things Pink Floyd. This is Floydian Slip, show 1569. I'm Craig Bailey. That's our slip up this week when we play something not by the Floyd, but something with a connection. Going back a few weeks to our Storm Effect program, that was the show that we do each year where we highlight the albums designed by Hypnosis, who designed so many Pink Floyd album covers. Came across that Al Stewart album, Modern Times, putting that show together, and I thought I would hang on to it for another few weeks. It's got a cover by Hypnosis, but there's a much more direct Pink Floyd connection actually hidden in that cover. Interesting Floyd connection. There's some, you know, you could draw a few different connections between Al Stewart and Pink Floyd. Alan Parsons produced some Al Stewart stuff. He did work with Pink Floyd. There's some musicians they have in common. But the one that really struck me, and I just learned this recently, maybe it's common knowledge, I'm not sure if you knew it. The cover of Modern Times, a photograph of two people outside of sort of a mansion. One man is stepping out of a very expensive-looking automobile, and there's a woman who's already stepped out of the car. The woman was Ginger Gilmore. She was David Gilmore's first wife. No kidding, look it up. So we play you Al Stewart, one of my favorites. From Modern Times, Sirens of Titan was the track. Roger Waters before that, from Is This the Life We Really Want, 2017. Smell the Roses.
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2: 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And if that piece of coal can make something of itself by not giving up, so can I. Persistence is in you. 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
1: Sid Barrett came and joined us. He'd been booted out of Pink Floyd by that time because he was just too difficult. He was frightening. His eyes were black. LSD had done him in.
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0: Freudian slip. Your weekly hour of Pink Floyd. We'll finish show 1569 with Apples and Oranges, one of the early singles from the band. That one makes my ears go weird at the very end. Wined and Dined before that, Syd Barrett from 1970's Barrett album, some Live Floyd from Delicate Sound of Thunder from the tour of A Momentary Lapse of Reason started that set. Another Brick in the Wall, part two. That's it for this week's broadcast. From the Dark Side of the Moon, I'm Craig Bailey, available from the archive this week. Program 1187 originally aired the week of January 7th, 2019. Details on how you can dip into the archives of Floydian Slip are online at floydianslip.com. We'll talk to you next week. 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
1: Hi, this is Drew Cooper. I'm the head men's basketball coach here at Kentucky Wesleyan. Congratulations to all graduating seniors. We're excited for you, proud of you, and look forward to seeing you around campus in the future.

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10: Mainly clear skies for our Saturday night. Lows on the mild side, mid to even upper 50s. Temperature-wise, not too bad for our Mother's Day, but we will see more clouds than sun. A stray spotty shower or two can't be ruled out, but most of us will stay dry with highs in the mid-70s. We'll fall to around 50 degrees under partly cloudy skies Sunday night, and that sets the stage for a touch of a cooler day on Monday with highs in the lower 70s, but still plenty of sunshine to kick off the week. From Eyewitness News, your weather authority, I'm meteorologist Cody Bailey.

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9: Mainly clear skies for our Saturday night. Lows on the mild side, mid to even upper 50s. Temperature-wise, not too bad for our Mother's Day, but we will see more clouds than sun. A stray spotty shower or two can't be ruled out, but most of us will stay dry with highs in the mid-70s. We'll fall to around 50 degrees under partly cloudy skies Sunday night, and that sets the stage for a touch of a cooler day on Monday with highs in the lower 70s, but still plenty of sunshine to kick off the week. From Eyewitness News, your weather authority, I'm meteorologist Cody Bailey.

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12: Mainly clear skies for our Saturday night. Lows on the mild side, mid to even upper 50s. Temperature-wise, not too bad for our Mother's Day, but we will see more clouds than sun. A stray spotty shower or two can't be ruled out, but most of us will stay dry with highs in the mid-70s. We'll fall to around 50 degrees under partly cloudy skies Sunday night, and that sets the stage for a touch of a cooler day on Monday with highs in the lower 70s, but still plenty of sunshine to kick off the week. From Eyewitness News, your weather authority, I'm meteorologist Cody Bailey.

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9: Mainly clear skies for our Saturday night. Lows on the mild side, mid to even upper 50s. Temperature-wise, not too bad for our Mother's Day, but we will see more clouds than sun. A stray spotty shower or two can't be ruled out, but most of us will stay dry with highs in the mid-70s. We'll fall to around 50 degrees under partly cloudy skies Sunday night, and that sets the stage for a touch of a cooler day on Monday with highs in the lower 70s, but still plenty of sunshine to kick off the week. From Eyewitness News, your weather authority, I'm meteorologist Cody Bailey.

pride of a character, and we can pick sides, but this is us, this is us, this is. I live on the west side of America, where they spin lies into fairy dust.

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7: Mainly clear skies for our Saturday night. Lows on the mild side, mid to even upper 50s. Temperature-wise, not too bad for our Mother's Day, but we will see more clouds than sun. A stray spotty shower or two can't be ruled out, but most of us will stay dry with highs in the mid-70s. We'll fall to around 50 degrees under partly cloudy skies Sunday night, and that sets the stage for a touch of a cooler day on Monday, with highs in the lower 70s, but still plenty of sunshine to kick off the week. From Eyewitness News, your weather authority, I'm meteorologist Cody Bailey.

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11: Temperature-wise, not too bad for our Mother's Day, but we will see more clouds than sun. A stray spotty shower or two can't be ruled out, but most of us will stay dry with highs in the mid-70s. We'll fall to around 50 degrees under partly cloudy skies Sunday night. That sets the stage for a touch of a cooler day on Monday, with highs in the lower 70s, but still plenty of sunshine to kick off the week. 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

Welcome, everyone. You are listening to the 80th broadcast of Overtones Live, and we are coming to you live from the historic and world-famous Austin City Saloon in the great city of Lexington, Kentucky. Some of the biggest names in country music have not only graced the stage, but have started their own careers here, including Greg Austin, John Michael Montgomery, Montgomery Gentry, George Moulton, Avery Crabtree, Dylan Carmichael, and Tyler Booth. Thank you all for joining us this evening as we have gathered you all here to contribute to listen to, and to enjoy this rich, vibrant musical explosion of talent that is happening right now in the great state of Kentucky. And tonight, I am so excited to present a singer-songwriter who hails from Rogers, Kentucky, who is described as rebellious, soulful, energetic, and laid back with a dash of honky-tonk country. Folks, we are about ready to spend the evening with Tyler Halsey. Ambitious and loyal to a fault, Tyler Halsey embodies the spirit and the integrity of a man finding his way in the new heartland. Dedicated to bringing country blues melodies wrapped in rock and roll seasonings, he is passionate about sharing his humble experience and at the same time performs energetic sets to get the crowd fueled and ready for a memorable night. Let's get this memorable night started, everyone, and please join me in welcoming to the Overtones Live stage, Tyler Halsey and Steel and Thunder.

So this is one of the newest songs that I've written right here. This song's called Tough Enough. It's about leaving and getting your butt back to the house, I reckon. Here we go.

0: Thank you.
1: Thank you all so much. This is Renee Cobb on Overtones. We hope you are enjoying this very special show. We will be back after these messages.

So this is one of the songs that I cut down in Nashburg, as I like to call it. It's just one of them old breakup songs, I guess. The song is called Better Off.

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1: Tyler, you are what is known as a regular here at Austin City Saloon, where you are beloved by the audience who is fortunate enough to experience your music here on a night just like this one. Please allow me to rewind your story a little bit and talk to us about your journey and how you arrived at the place that you are now.
2: Well, I grew up around a lot of bluegrass, going to a lot of family reunions, and the family always singing around me and whatnot, and that kind of progressed into this punk rock phase that I went through. I've actually done many different genres of music and been in many different bands of many different styles, but my love has always been old bluegrass and country music and stuff like that. So it's kind of put me where I'm at right now, I guess you could say.
1: Okay, excellent. And you are also a Lexington Music Award winner for Best Country in 2020.
2: Yes.
1: And I remember communicating with you through your nomination by the fan base in Kentucky and beyond. And I know that the nomination was a big moment for you.
2: Oh, yeah.
1: But how can you describe when you got the peer group nod of approval meant for you in awarding you the best country category?
2: It meant so much to me. I've never really won any awards for anything like that. And it just really lifted me up and really lit a fire, if you could say that, you know. And it pushed me harder to work harder and write more songs and just keep doing what I'm doing.
1: Well, let's give it up here for that Lexington Music Award.
2: Yeah. Some good people over there.
1: So I'm just going to tell you what I really like about you, if that's all right.
2: Yes, please.
1: I really feel you embody the spirit of vulnerability and authenticity in not only your songwriting, but in the way that you communicate with your fans. And this life that you've chosen isn't always easy, is it?
2: It sure isn't.
1: So this year particularly, we've had an extra layer placed upon us with the kind of the hierarchy of fear and anxiety in the life of a singer-songwriter and a worldwide pandemic affecting almost everyone, regardless of your age, your career, your profession, what you do for a living. And that being said, it has had a profound effect, both positive and negative, on the musician this year. Would you agree?
2: Absolutely.
1: And describe for me, because I feel like I said, you communicate really well with your fans, the emotional roller coaster that you go through. And you also, I feel like, really pick yourself right back up the next day and communicate in a positive way that inspires a lot of people. So I want to thank you for that.
2: Well, yeah.
1: Because that's been an encouragement to me. So talk to us about how you've worked through this process, because you have been living it pretty much in front of everybody. And I want you to share with me some of the insights and what have you learned about yourself this year?
2: I've learned that you have to be strong no matter what. And it's not how you fall, it's how you get up. And that's the God's honest truth right there. And I have a strong faith in God, and I believe that, you know, he helps everything out in my life and makes it better. I know that. You know, you have your slow nights and you have your crazy nights, but though, like when I say crazy, I mean positive, big crowds and everything's going, and those little moments like that are what makes all the bad go away and it makes you keep going. And I just love it when all the people are out there singing all the songs, and it means a lot to me.
1: And you have your family behind you as well.
2: Oh, absolutely.
1: Talk to us about your beautiful family and also this amazing honor that your son has achieved just recently.
2: Yeah, he's pretty a special little guy, man. He won an award from the Harvard Medical School over there, and he's an amazing young man. He just started driving. His name's Adam Halsey, by the way. And then I got Anderson, Connor, and Stella. So those are my—that's my world right there. My little babies.
1: A lot has been said about the downside of social media, but I want to really tell you that I'm incredibly humbled and happy to have you here with us this evening. And let me say that you never know whose life you are touching or making a positive impact on. And I have really enjoyed getting to know you through social media until this moment this evening. So yeah. I want to thank you for that.
2: You're welcome. Right back at you.
1: Yeah, and I'm glad to meet you for the first time tonight in person.
2: Yeah.
1: So who would like to hear a little bit more from Tyler Halsey?
2: Thank you, and I appreciate it. So this song is for all the servicemen and women out there, not just the people out there fighting, but their families back home that support that situation. This song is called Hell of a Price to Pay.

0: I just want to thank everybody for coming and hanging out with me this evening and my band, Stealing Thunder. Make a little round of applause for these guys up here if you can. Great bunch of guys. And once again, my name is Tyler Halsey, and I'm so happy that Renee and Warren, they invited me out. It's been a pleasure doing the Listen Locally series with you guys. Thanks to Jim out there for doing a little pictures for us, man. I appreciate you, brother. And huge thanks to Austin and Booger and everybody for letting us have the venue to do this with. So thank y'all.
1: Seems like a great place to end this edition of Overtones live from Austin City Saloon, an evening with Tyler Halsey and Stealing Thunder. And we would like to thank our musical guests, all of the staff here at Austin City Saloon, and all of you in our audience for making a choice to listen locally this evening. As we close the show today, you are listening to Louisville, Kentucky's Mama Said String Band, performing their instrumental original, Moon Twins. And we are so thankful to them for this beautiful work of musical art that ends our show each and every week in such a powerful and inspirational way. Until next week, this is Renee Cobb, working in concert each and every week to bring you the best this great state of Kentucky has to offer its music fans, reminding you that where words fail, music speaks. 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
8: Temperature-wise, not too bad for our Mother's Day, but we will see more clouds than sun. A stray spotty shower or two can't be ruled out, but most of us will stay dry with highs in the mid-70s. We'll fall to around 50 degrees under partly cloudy skies Sunday night. That sets the stage for a touch of a cooler day on Monday with highs in the lower 70s, but still plenty of sunshine to kick off the week. From Eyewitness News, your weather authority, I'm meteorologist Cody Bailey.
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11: We say is welcome, and the phrase come on in mostly applies when we have a front door or place of business, but seeing how we come to you, maybe we should ask your permission to crowd around you. Right there, where you are. We'll just say, hey, can we squeeze in? We'll provide the tunes, and we've got some great songs handpicked just for you. I'm Daniel Britt. Let's also say hello to Pat Barker.
12: Hello.
11: Gene McDonald.
12: Hello, folks.
11: Kevin Williams.
12: All right.
11: Yeah. Woody Wright.
12: Happy day.
11: Tori Taft.
13: I'm squeezing in.
11: Mark Bishop.
14: Happy night, too.
11: Lauren Talley.
15: Hey, y'all.
11: Gloria Gaither.
16: Hello.
11: And the one and only Bill Gaither, who reminds us today that, the memories are precious. Let's go back and relive them.
12: I like that.
10: That's right. Hi, Daniel, and my guests today are reminding us of the faithfulness of God with sweet memories in our lives. Let's get started. Hey, it's going to be good.
14: It is going to be good, Bill. Here's the whole homecoming game.

I love that. Oh, Howard Goodman and all the homecoming friends. From That's Gospel Brother, here now is the Gaither Vocal Band.

0: sleep.
1: Well, we have searched around and we have landed on this one. And I'm going to need some help. This is more than two syllables, okay? But this is our word of the day. Uh-huh. And if you know this one, everybody, by the way, you've got a bell, right? I see everybody's bell. So just ring on in as fast, quick on the draw as you can be if you know the definition. The word of the day is caterwauling. Caterwauling. Caterwauling. It is a verb. Caterwauling. C-A-T. Caterwauling. Anybody? Anybody?
2: I can't even begin to think.
3: I can't define it, but I know it when I hear it.
0: You know it when you hear it.
4: Is a bellow? Is a holler?
1: Caterwauling.
2: It's a caterwauler.
5: I'm a little embarrassed here, too. I actually don't know what this is. I do, in times like this, I get a little stuck. I call... can you guys get my Uncle T on the phone, Jeff?
2: That'll be helpful.
5: My Uncle T has all of these answers to these strange things. He lives up in Kentucky, and he just knows. Hey, Uncle T, this is Kevin. How are you doing?
6: Oh, Lordy.
5: Yeah. I just wanted to call you, and I wanted to see how you're doing, and I wanted to see.
6: Let me guess. It's radio day, and everybody's sitting around Bill Gaither's studio laughing and talking and singing Kumbaya.
5: Well, yes. I guess.
6: He didn't write that, did he?
5: No, I don't think he wrote Kumbaya or kudos. I don't know, but we're all sitting around. All right,
6: get to it, little guitar man. I ain't got much time. Okay,
5: we're defining a word here, and what was the word again, Daniel? What did you say?
1: Caterwauling.
5: Caterwauling. Do you know what caterwauling is?
6: You don't really make a living at this, do you?
5: Yeah. I guess it depends on what you consider a living, I guess.
6: All right, let's see. Caterwauling. Yeah, well, hang on a minute. Yeah. I want two apple turnovers and a lot of... No, I don't want a combo. I want two apple turnovers and a large coffee. I don't want fries. I want two turnovers and a cup of coffee. I don't want no cheese on it. Who put cheese on a turnover? I'm rolling my window up. All right, here we go. Caterwauling. Here's the deal.
5: Yeah, okay. Tell us about it, Uncle T.
6: In 1962, there's this feller from Richmond, Kentucky, and he is making a phone call in a phone booth outside of a Waffle House.
5: Okay.
6: Now, they probably would have put cheese on his turnover. Anyway, I cracked myself up. His name was Henry Caterwauling. Okay. Caterwauling, a nonconformist. He got the bright idea that he's going to make a name for himself. All right. So he got up in the middle of the night, came back to that Waffle House, hooked his pickup truck up to their phone booth that he'd been in, and he pulled it up. Pulled that phone booth right up, put it in the back of his truck, and hauled it home.
5: You are kidding me.
6: I bet $50 in quarters went rolling down the highway that night. He drove it all the way to Niagara Falls, and then he got in it.
5: Oh, no.
6: And over the falls he went in that telephone booth.
5: You are kidding me. So that's how...
6: I ain't done.
5: Oh, okay.
6: I reckon he thought there's going to be news crews, world record book people, and all that there. Well, truth was, nobody knew about it, and nobody cared. I don't miss it. This has got cheese on it. I don't know cheese. Anyway.
5: Okay, no, wait. So what did caterwauling do?
6: Oh, yeah. Well, he tried to get out, but he couldn't get out of that phone booth because it had that folding accordion door on it. Remember what I'm talking about?
5: I do remember.
6: He was in the water. That thing wouldn't open up. Yeah. Finally, he stayed in there and crash landed 4 months later.
5: Oh, my gosh.
6: In Myrtle Beach.
5: No way. In Myrtle Beach.
6: Just in time. For singing in the sun.
5: No. So I see now how.
6: Every time I go to one of them singings, I think of caterwauling.
5: I get it now. Well, Uncle T, you are awesome. Thank you so much for this.
6: That's all right. I said.

0: happened in our hometown of Richmond, Kentucky.
1: In Richmond, I knew. Yeah.
0: Every year, it's the Kentucky
2: Caterwauling
0: Cavalcade Parade. People get drugged down Main Street in phone booths.
1: Yeah,
0: it's kind of a contest.
1: Did you notice one was missing from your Waffle House? Did you notice?
3: I love it.
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0: I'm Adam Crabb. Hey, Bill.
1: Yes.
0: Get ready. The time is now.
1: Oh, for my advice?
2: Maybe it's not now, Bill.
1: What? It's advice column time.
3: With your expert panel of cornfield counselors, you ask the tough questions. We'll give you our opinion. All right, guys, here's the question. Around the room, without telling your age, what phrase would immediately date you?
4: I couldn't find anybody to immediately date me.
5: That's funny. He was single until he was 40.
3: Kids today don't have a clue.
6: Okay.
2: Depression. Dated phrase. I see.
1: Depression.
7: E.T. Phone. Yeah, home. Yeah.
1: Right. Depression.
8: Depression.
7: Depression.
2: Great Depression.
1: The big one.
6: It was a really great depression.
1: It was in all the papers.
9: I got one.
3: Yeah.
9: Sputnik.
7: Oh, wow.
3: Yeah.
7: Oh, I got one. Duck and cover.
9: When you see the flash.
6: Yeah.
3: Right.
10: We did do all of that.
3: You'll know it is time to turn the page when you hear the chimes ring like this. Wait, am I the only one?
7: Is that one of
6: the youngest in this
2: I didn't
6: room.
2: Get that one.
10: It's a book on tape.
3: Oh, you hear the chime. Okay.
10: Well, they used to have those, but they were 45 RPM records.
3: That's true.
7: Yes.
10: And here, turn the page when you hear
3: the chime.
7: That's right.
5: Mine was, it's 10 o'clock. Do you know where your children are?
2: Yeah. That's right.
1: Mine would have been 45 RPM.
10: This concludes our broadcast day.
2: Right.
10: Be sure to join us at 6 a.m. in the morning.
9: Oh, man. It's the national anthem.
7: The national anthem.
1: Test patterns.
9: Mine would have been Mighty Fine.
5: All right.
3: And well, there you have it. All you need to make your next decision here on Homecoming Radio.
7: Okay, what?
2: That was good.
6: I recognized about half of those, so
7: that's great. Well, so now you know how I feel during
9: Mayberry. You have an old soul.
5: Yes.

0: 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Pat Barker is joining us, and we've become great friends through this journey of the Bill Gaither Homecoming Radio Show. And a great voice and a great heart. Yep. It's good to have you here.
1: Thank you, and it's been a thrill. You know, I told Bill the last time we got to speak, I said, I've known William J. Gaither since I was a kid. I didn't know it was Bill Gaither. It was William J. And I thought, you know, Gloria and William J. really know how to write a song. And Bill just steals them. I got the opportunity a few months ago to pick up Bill and Woody from the airport. This is a true story. So I was thrilled out of my mind to get to spend a little bit of time with Bill and, of course, I guess Woody.
0: Yeah.
1: And then
2: you were there too, Wood.
1: Right before we got to the studio to do some recording, Bill said, Pad, let's find a Starbucks. And I said, you got it. I pulled off. We go to the Starbucks. And I'm thinking to myself, I'm about to have coffee with Bill Gaither. This is unbelievable. We go into the Starbucks. Wow. Endless Highway was in there.
0: Yeah.
1: They were going to get coffee.
2: Oh, wow.
1: So Bill says, everybody just order whatever you want. And I'm thinking, the generosity, the love, this is unbelievable that I'm getting to see this. Woody orders, I order, the Endless Highway orders, Bill orders. And then the lady says, that'll be $47. He said, I forgot my wallet. Woody,
3: he pulls that all the time.
1: Woody already had his wallet out. I think he knew.
3: Not the first time.
2: Now, Bill would do that. William time. James would never do that.
1: No, William J. would never do that. No, right. Bill on the other end.
4: That's funny. That's funny.
5: But I was really offended, Pat, that you got 16 chocolate brownies that day.
6: I'm surprised it was just $47.
3: I know. That's two orders.
0: Here's a collaborative effort. Mark Lowry, Kevin Williams, and The Sound.
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0: just good, clean singing. Yeah. Where Could I Go? Mark Lowry, Kevin Williams, and The Sound. Man, that's good stuff.
1: That's nice, isn't it?
2: Yeah, it's good.
1: Hey, here's something to think about, guys. God created music for the good of his people. Whatever method you choose, sing good theology. Remind and refresh your soul through praise and, especially in the darkness of spiritual dehydration and depression, light the candle of praise. Paul David Tripp.
3: That's good.
4: That's good.
2: Time now here at Homecoming Radio for a flashback, if there ever was one. This is a classic. We call it vintage, right? And this is a Gaither song, and we're going to hear this together because some of us in the room, Kevin, you've not heard this one yet. And so this is a Gaither song that we all know, Worthy the Lamb. But this was recorded in 1975 by the Masters Five, and this puts a different feel than what most of us have heard with this particular song.

0: Worthy the Lamb, a great Gaither song. And that's the first time I've ever heard that arrangement. That's the Masters Five on Homecoming Radio here. So that's Hovey Lister.
1: I played the piano on this, Kevin.
0: You did? Wow. I'm impressed.
1: With three or four other Rio Union players. Because they would sing a song, Jake and James, and they didn't have a piano player.
0: I love that.
1: I said, you got to be kidding. They had some other good players cover me up. But,
0: well, it was Hovey. Was Hovey okay?
1: Hovey was in the group, but I played on that one.
0: And Jake Hess, J.D. Sumner, James Blackwood, and of course, Rosette would have been singing the tenor on that. That's amazing. And that's about what, mid-70s?
2: Mid-70s, 1975.
1: Probably so.
0: Masters 5.
2: Now to the modern age. 2026 release. Here's our very own Lauren Daly.

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3: Love good it. 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
0: Dan from Cypress, Texas, thank you to your team for making my days brighter with songs about our Savior. I grew up with gospel music and concerts, hearing and seeing the live performances of the Statesmen, Blackwood Brothers, and the Imperials. The Gaither Vocal Band and so many other groups are so talented and bring such joy and spirit-filled music to my heart through my ears. What a blessing you all are to me and so many of us. Keep up the harmony. Our world needs it now more than ever. Much love and appreciation. Hey, thanks, Dan.
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8: Temperature-wise, not too bad for our Mother's Day, but we will see more clouds than sun. A stray spotty shower or two can't be ruled out, but most of us will stay dry with highs in the mid-70s. We'll fall to around 50 degrees under partly cloudy skies Sunday night. That sets the stage for a touch of a cooler day on Monday, with highs in the lower 70s, but still plenty of sunshine to kick off the week. From Eyewitness News, your weather authority, I'm meteorologist Cody Bailey.
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0: 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Live from Studio Dunlap in Dunlap, Tennessee. So kick back and stay a while. Somebody say amen.
1: Hey, hey, hey. Hello to everyone. And welcome to the Country Revival Countdown. I'm your host, Cody McCarver. We are live every week from Studio Dunlap in Dunlap, Tennessee. And this week's songs, well, they're going to take us back to the roots that shaped us. Dirt roads, front porch wisdom, love that. Praying grandparents, second chances, and the kind of faith that still reaches for us even after we've wandered just a little too far. Now, if y'all are like me, somewhere between the noise of life and the grace of God, we start realizing the things that held us together were never flashy things. It was the people who stayed. The prayers that covered us, the lessons learned in the dirt, and the mercy that kept calling us home. And I can't wait to get this show started. You can tell a lot about a person by the things that they hold on to. Sometimes it's an old photograph or a pocket knife or something passed down through generations, or maybe a Bible so worn out from being opened that the pages barely stay together anymore. All three of these are treasures, but something just tugs at my old heartstrings when I open up an old Bible and I see highlighted verses and folded pages, and perhaps even an old faded bulletin tucked inside somewhere from the church that you grew up in. Starting us off at number 10 for another week, here is Austin Harley reminding us what real faith looks like with

There's comfort in knowing somebody's got your back, even when life is falling apart. In a world where people come and go, real loyalty still means something, and sometimes the strongest words a person needs to hear aren't complicated at all. I'm here, you're not alone, and I've got you. Back at number 9 this week, here's Brent Harrison with I've Got You Covered.

This next song feels like a tribute to those quiet heroes who may never make the history books, but they absolutely change lives. You know, the ones who carry scars from wars that they rarely talk about. Work until their backs give out, raise families the best they know how, and still find time to sit on the front porch at the end of the day with a guitar, a grin, and gratitude from another sunrise. Debuting at number 7, here's Luke Prater featuring Curtis Grimes with Pete.

It's time now for our special segment called Country with a Collie, where we spotlight a song either from a new artist or a song that touched us when we heard it, and we wanted to share it with all of you. One of the hardest places we can end up is standing at a crossroads after life has completely fallen apart. When the mistakes are real and guilt is heavy and prayers feel desperate and we honestly don't know if God still wants to have anything to do with us. But this song reminds us of something powerful. Grace doesn't wait for people to clean themselves up first. God has always had a habit of reaching into broken places, ruined stories, and hopeless situations and turning them into testimonies. I'm living proof of that. This week's Country with a Calling Spotlight song belongs to Sam Casillas, fresh off a third-place finish in the adult division of the Sound of Small Town America at the Grand Ole Opry House last month. Here's Sam Casillas.

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1: There are people listening right now who know exactly what this next song feels like. Walking back into a church after being gone a long time, bowing your head while carrying regrets that nobody else knows about, and wondering if grace still reaches this far down the road. Maybe the most beautiful part of this song is its honesty. A prayer from somebody whispering, God, I know who I've been. I know the roads I've taken, but I'm hoping you haven't given up on me yet. Debuting at number 6 this week, here is Ann Wilson and Cole Swindell, Still.

Somewhere behind every blessing, every close call, every second chance, there were people praying for us long before we ever understood how much we needed. Grandmothers whispering prayers over sleeping children, and grandfathers praying through hard times they never talked much about. Families asking God to protect generations they might never have lived long enough to see. And maybe that's the reason some of us are still standing today. Up two spots to number 5 this week. Here is Brandon Hickson with My Grandmother.

Life will throw a thousand voices at us. Fear, doubt, pride, temptation, and regret. All trying to drown out the things that really matter. Maybe the hardest part is simply learning how to hear truth through the noise. If we listen closely, somewhere deep down, the one voice that cuts through all the chaos and reminds us who we are, whose we are, and what really, really matters when the dust settles. Holding steady at number 4, here is Through the Noise with Colin.

outlaw gospel. Romans 6:14 says we are no longer under the law, but under grace. And that's what we attach to the phrase or the genre of outlaw gospel. So this is my favorite part of the show. And this week, I have a brand new album out. And the new album is called Him and Me. And it is spelled H-Y-M-N and Me. I did not come up with that by myself. It's way too clever. I was laying in bed about 4 o'clock in the morning, and I sat straight up in the bed, and God said, Him and Me, and spell it like this. And I can't believe I remembered it. I was so sound asleep. So the new album's called Him and Me. You can stream it everywhere music is sold. And I hope you guys enjoy this next track. It's something that I wrote from a hillbilly's perspective on if I could just sit down and talk to Jesus, what would I say to him? This is called Him and Me.

Anybody can love somebody when life is easy. The real test comes when forgiveness costs something, when relationships get messy, and when disappointment sets in and we still choose grace anyway. You see, real love, the kind that heals people and restores families and changes hearts, usually looks a lot like grace more than pride. It forgives when it would be easier to just walk away. Stays patient when emotions run high. Chooses mercy even when somebody doesn't deserve it. And if we're honest, that kind of love can only come from Jesus. Climbing three spots this week, here is Aaron Justice at number 3 with Love Like Jesus Does.

only two songs remain, and this next one reminds us of something every heart understands. The ache of missing someone. We'd give anything to talk to just one more time. One of the hardest things about losing somebody is learning what to do with all the love that still remains. This song beautifully captures the longing, the memories, the hope of heaven, and the belief that death may separate us for a little while, but not forever, because grief may soften over time, but love never really leaves. At number two this week, here is Ryan Larkin with If Heaven Had a Mailbox.

Well, we made it to number one. And these songs have carried us through dirt roads and praying grandparents and front porch wisdom, grace for prodigals, voices cutting through the noise of life, and somehow all these stories lead perfectly to this final song. It's almost like being in a church and the preacher's preaching, and you don't really know what you should sing for the altar call, but it just kind of falls in place, I guess you could say. Before most of the world ever wakes up, there's already somebody out there working, hands in the dirt, faith in the forecast, and carrying generations of sacrifice on tired shoulders while asking for very little in return. This song is about humility, hard work, family, perseverance, and the quiet strength of people who keep showing up day after day, whether anybody notices or not. That's the heartbeat behind this song, and honestly, the heartbeat behind this entire countdown today. I believe that this world don't turn around without these people in this song. Climbing all the

Again, this is the part of the show where I get a little sad because we're going to have to wrap this thing up. The Country Revival Countdown, though, is brought to you by the Inspirational Country Music Association. And, man, we had some great songs, some great artists, and more people coming into this world writing and recording great Christian country music. So thank you guys for listening. Thank you guys for writing the songs that's going to make the whole world sing. Thank you for telling people about Jesus and telling people about your lives and all the artists that are involved in this kind of music, and the Inspirational Country Music Association for always hosting the Country Revival Countdown. So if you're listening, wherever you may be today, if you're in Georgia or California or Texas or Tennessee, thank you. Just want to say thank you for listening every week, because we will be here again next week. We are the Country Revival Countdown. And until next week, keep your eyes to the sky, keep your spirits high, and always rely on Jesus. Somebody say amen.

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8: Temperature-wise, not too bad for our Mother's Day, but we will see more clouds than sun. A stray spotty shower or two can't be ruled out, but most of us will stay dry with highs in the mid-70s. We'll fall to around 50 degrees under partly cloudy skies Sunday night. That sets the stage for a touch of a cooler day on Monday, with highs in the lower 70s, but still plenty of sunshine to kick off the week. From Eyewitness News, your weather authority, I'm meteorologist Cody Bailey.
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12: Thank you so much for having me. I'm excited to be here.
11: Absolutely. So before we get into your organization, and I cannot wait, I love things organized. Tell us a little bit about yourself.
12: So I live in New York City. I am a professional organizer, as you mentioned, and a life coach. I wasn't a life coach when I started, but as I was helping people declutter, I realized that I needed tools to help them with the emotional challenges that they face, the memories that come up, the fear, the regret, all of the things that are kind of connected to the objects that we have in our lives that make our houses homes.
11: What led you to declutter? Like, did you grow up in a home where it was really organized, or how did you get into this profession?
12: It was really by accident. Like, I stumbled upon it. My mother was always very neat and tidy. Actually, all the women in my family, they just were wonderful housekeepers, homemakers. And so I had never, and you know how this goes, like, you're growing up in a certain kind of lifestyle, you don't know any other way. And so I was a private cook, and I started going into people's homes, and I was like, wait, how are you living? Like, how does this make sense? And it was my first time ever being confronted with clutter or hoarding or just disorganization. I had never really seen it before. So my natural inclination was to start. I used to do kitchen maintenance, where I'd organize people's kitchens when I was cooking. And then I started freelancing with an organizer and a stager.
11: That is so amazing. And I love what you are saying, because I remember as a child when I would babysit, I would walk into a home and go, oh my goodness. And I was so young. I'm like, by the time they got back home, I had everything organized in their kitchen. And they're like, can you come back next week?
12: Oh my God, I did that. I remember when I was in school, we had dorms and everyone would always come to my dorm. And one day I just decided, oh, I'm going to go to my friend Reggie's dorm. And I walked in his room, he wasn't there, and it was a disaster. And I cleaned it. I did his laundry. I organized everything. And then I just left and he came in and he knew it was me. He was like, Faith was here. It's like, oh God.
11: You know, there's just something about having a home that's organized, even my desk and my workspace. And I know some people can work with the mess. I'm not going to use my husband as an example or anything like that. But you know what I'm talking about? I'm like, how in the world can you work? Like, it helps my brain to have everything organized and not so much stuff laying around. Is everyone different like that? Or is...
12: Definitely. Yeah, everyone is different. I think I often thrive when I was writing, I had papers everywhere. They were all over the place and I was disorganized. And sometimes I'd be writing and couldn't find my way through paragraphs because I'd be like, did I already write this? Where is it? Like digital disorganization, all of it. And some people have to be neat and tidy in order to start working. So it really depends on just, I think, the vibe of the person, what they thrive in. But I don't know, for me, if it matters as much, if it's helping you be productive. I think what happens is when the clutter gets in the way of your livelihood, when it gets in the way of your happiness, your relationships, that's when it needs to be evaluated.
11: Absolutely. Now, I know some people can, I remember going over to people's homes and they're like, oh, they threw everything in the closet or jammed everything in the drawers and like throw something under the couch and, you know.
12: Try to hide it.
11: Yes. But you still know the clutter is there. And I used to do that as a little girl too. My mother would leave mounds of paper all over the place and I would just stuff them in the drawers and in the closets because I needed that, but she did not appreciate that whatsoever. So your book, What Stays and What Goes, what inspired you to write this?
12: Well, the book is in three parts. It first starts out with soul work, and soul work is all about awareness. It's about your history. It's about where you come from and the homes you were raised in. It's about your story, your love, your challenges, all of that, exploring it. The middle part is homework, and that's where I introduce principles on how to organize your space. I have three principles that I say can work even if you follow the Home Edit or Marie Kondo or whatever you like. These principles are integral to organizing, and those are awareness, boundaries, and adjustments, the ability to be flexible, right? Yeah. The third part is social work. And this part, people are like, this ain't got no business in a homemaking book. But it was actually the reason why I started writing the book. It was the first thing I wrote, even though it's at the end. And it is about society has shaped our ideas about homemaking. And when we see it as entertainment, what it sometimes gives to some of us, what it takes away from some of us. And I have a chapter called The Snow White Effect, where it's like, happy Snow White whistling while she works, doing all the housekeeping happy, and how women feel the pressure to be performing domesticity in a certain way or doing it all. Yeah. And just kind of dispelling those myths.
11: I love the soul work section. I really do. I think that is so beneficial and so helpful. And I did want to ask you just a few things. You know, some of us keep old letters, like you had written about. Some of us keep old journals and we know they're there. Or I remember when my father passed away over 15 years ago and I kept all the cards in these two huge bags. And I'm like, I'm going through my closet going, why do I need to keep these? Well, they reminded me of him, but kind of in a sad way. So I decided to get rid of them. And I actually felt better about it. Mm-hmm. So I think everyone handles things a little bit differently. So how would you help someone that is like kind of struggling? They're like, okay, 20 years ago, these letters meant a lot to me and I'm going to hold on to them, even though they're taking up a lot of space in my closet, or I'm holding on to this Afghan, you know, from so-and-so. Mm-hmm. Is that okay to do? Or what would you encourage someone to do?
12: That's a beautiful question. It's emotional, right? I mean, my grandmother passed away, and I write about my granny a lot in the book, and I kept her dress. She had this skirt with mirrors on it. It was very like fun dress. And I kept it. And after she passed, I wore it for like weeks and weeks until the dress had fallen apart. And I'd wear these knitted hats that she knitted with fake flowers in them. And the hat looked ridiculous, but I just, all of a sudden these things had new meaning for me.
11: Yeah.
12: But over time, I realized that the greatest gift she left behind was me. And her legacy was my legacy. Like, I could live out my life with all of the values that she taught me and all of the love that she poured into me. The way that I could really just honor her was how I treated others and how I spread the word, right? About all the things that she taught me about life and love and God. And so it's just about reframing your connection to those things and what really matters.
11: Oh, I love that. That's beautiful. And it makes perfect sense, but I do have another question for you. So let's take a quick break. We'll be right back with more Shaped by Faith. Everyone stay tuned. Welcome back to Shaped by Faith. My guest today is Faith Robertson, and her book, the title, I love it, What Stays and What Goes. I love that. And you write about that in here, and it goes so much deeper than what stays and what goes. And Faith, before we took the break, I was asking you a question about people that hold on to things. All right, so what if we have 7 grown children raising their own families? We have 14 grandchildren, but in my basement, in the bedroom. Now, I did not keep the bedrooms the same at all, decluttered all that, but the closets have some of their things. They're special things when they were little and I kept them, and they're like, Mom, we don't have room for them in our home. So I'm thinking, well, maybe their child wants their stuff, like their baby book one day. What do you do?
12: So if it's not bothering you, you can leave it. But if it's bothering you, right, I find that there are other questions you have to ask yourself.
11: Yeah.
12: Like, who does this stuff now belong to?
11: Mm.
12: Is it mine or is it theirs? And if it's theirs, then I have to respect their decision with their things, right? So if they're saying, I don't want it, and you're not willing to take full ownership of it, and you don't want it, then you have to just respect it and let them let it go. Sometimes we don't like the decisions that people make.
11: True.
12: You know what I mean? Like,
11: True. You
12: don't want it in your house, but when they say they don't want it, you're like, well, I'm going to keep it.
11: That's right.
12: But who are you keeping it for? And so, well, it's about respecting people's choices.
11: That is
12: and
11: so
12: that'll
11: true.
12: Help you, right? Like, that'll help you let go.
11: Yes. Why do moms just hold on to stuff and just keep stuff for their kids? Why in the world do we do this?
12: Identity. Things are a receipt of our lives, right? Our identity is connected with these things, our memories. And as women, when we become mothers, sometimes we attach to the things as the anchor of who we are. These things become who we are. And we're so much more than that. Yes, we are mothers. Yes, we are daughters. Yes, we are friends. And we are women who have hopes and desires and passions and purpose. And so it's about exploring those things, those different avenues and outlets and creative outlets of ourselves that isn't tied to that stuff. Because I feel like sometimes we're connected and we feel validated by these things. It's like all the years that we've poured into our children are in that closet. You know, it's like, that is me. I did that. I raised that baby.
13: That's right.
12: And look at their footprints, look at their little poem, look at their, you know, pictures from their soccer game. And it's okay to honor that and love it and be that, and also feel free to do other things that are really self-care and for us, for our well-being, for our nourishment. And so a lot of times things point us to the parts of ourselves that we need to explore and just balance.
13: That's good.
12: Right? Because clutter often is about control and trying to hold on to an identity.
13: True.
12: And when we let that go, then I think it gets scary because it's like, who are we? Who am I without all this stuff?
13: You know, I've thought about just boxing everything up and then just going to UPS and say, ship it on there.
12: Yeah, I mean, it's not a bad idea. And sometimes it's just, like I said, inviting your child over and being like, okay, here it is. Or if they don't come, send it to them and say, all right, this is yours to decide who gets it next.
13: Okay. So for the woman that feels like totally overwhelmed, like where in the world would I even start? What would you say to her?
12: I hate going to the gym. I don't like working out. And I know.
13: You would love
12: this
13: it
12: is what
13: me.
12: You do. Hey. I would love it with you.
13: You would love it.
12: I would.
13: There's a scripture verse with every single squat and press and exercise. You would love it because you'd be thinking about Jesus.
12: Okay. And now that's somebody I could squat for. But okay. I struggle with going to the gym and it's painful. And I'm just like, oh gosh. And the more that I don't go, the more it hurts when I go.
13: Yeah.
12: I find that I go anyway because it's good for me. And it's a part now of my lifestyle. It's just something I do. Even though I don't want to do it, I do it anyway. And organizing is like that. Yeah. It's not something that has to be done in a week, 30 minutes, 2 seconds. It's not something you have to race through. It's just a part of your lifestyle. And so if you're overwhelmed,

0: simple. Try not to get overwhelmed and then just kind of continue that process. I tell my fitness students, your body will crave what you give it. So if you start to organize, I would think you would say, oh, I like that. So maybe let's move on to
1: Absolutely.
0: the next thing. You know, when I was growing up, I don't remember all these baskets and containers. I remember a medicine cabinet, like there's a few Band-Aids, there's peroxide. I mean, we've got like a ton.
1: Oh, Lord, I know.
0: Stuff. What is going on? Why do we have so much stuff? Do we think that's going to make us happy?
1: That's exactly what we think. We think it's going to spark joy.
0: It doesn't.
1: So we're going to, right? But your joy comes from God. Your
0: That's
1: joy comes
0: right.
1: from community. It comes from purpose. It comes from giving back and having connection with people. And I think we've lost sight of that along the way because all of a sudden it's how everything looks that makes us happy. It's how much we have that's supposed to make us happy. And I teach a lot in my book about values and just taking your values and letting them be what motivates you to get the work done in your own home.
0: That's
1: Just
0: good.
1: right? Like if I had a client who was a Christian and wanted to host Bible study in her house,
0: Yeah.
1: and she couldn't because she had too much stuff. And she wasn't willing to declutter for anybody, but just knowing that she wanted to honor God and share her home was the thing that got her to start letting a lot of stuff go. And there's an old gospel song. I don't know if you know it. It's called Get Your House in Order.
0: Oh,
1: Oh, you have to listen to it. It's a great song. And it's about getting your internal, your mind, your heart, your soul in order. Your house is you, your body. And as you do that, then you have the clarity to make change in your life.
0: that is so good. Just like our body hosts the Holy Spirit's a temple of the Holy Spirit. We're to honor God with our body. We're to honor God in the way that we live and everything else. I had a friend come over earlier last year, and she says, "How many vases does a person need?" And I'm like, "What do you mean? They're decorative." She's like, "Teresa, you have like 50." And I'm like, "Oh, well, they're pretty." She helped me realize, like you do with people, you're going to have to let go of some of this stuff. So there was a place that I could call. They actually came to my home and took all this stuff. It's a consignment place, and they sold it all for me, and I made money. I'm like, how awesome is that?
1: That's
0: You know,
1: great.
0: I'm still receiving checks. So there is, you know, that facet of, you know, you can let go some of your stuff and then someone else can enjoy it. So that makes me feel better, you
1: I
0: know?
1: think that's a great example because oftentimes people are afraid to let go because they might feel that they don't have enough or they'll never get it again. And I say that organize with faith. When I first started, I just thought, oh, my name. But as I've just continued to coach people and work with people, I've realized it's really faith is what you need to declutter because it creates space for possibility. And you have to have faith in what is going to come next in your life. Like there's more to life than right here, right now. And if you're unhappy with your space, you have to have faith that there's something greater to be had and lived.
0: Amen. All right, we're going to take a break. With that being said, that was perfect. So we'll be right back with more Shaped by Faith. Everyone, stay tuned. Welcome back to Shaped by Faith. Faith Robertson is amazing. I love you, Faith. Your book, What Stays and What Goes. People need to get this book, organize with intention, and create space for grace. So, what does that look like in a home, Faith, to just create space for grace? What do you mean by that?
1: I have a saying, and it's permission to try, permission to fail, and permission to succeed.
0: I like that.
1: It's giving yourself permission to just try. And if it goes well, great. If it doesn't, that's okay too. It's not being so judgmental towards yourself and others. It's holding space to grieve, to be happy, to forgive, to reflect. Homemaking is

0: one of those things where it could easily be about the how you line up your, I don't know, beans on the shelf, but it could also be about how you hold space for yourself and others. Mm. And so grace is all about that to me when I think of organizing and creating space for that grace.
1: I love that. And I love, you know, don't be afraid to fail. Don't be afraid to do that. I mean, what's the worst thing that can happen? You just get right back up and you do another thing. You know, if that didn't work, you just try something else. So what does it feel like in a home that is grace filled, where you have made space for yourself? You're like, this is who I am. You've made space maybe for a Bible study, reading mm-hmm. the Word of God. Mm-hmm. You know, you've organized your closet. Like, yeah, I don't need 180 pairs of shoes.
0: Right. Right.
1: What does it feel like to you?
0: You mentioned earlier that the body hosts the soul, right? Mm-hmm. It's our temple.
1: Yes.
0: So I actually write in the book that let your home be for the body what the body is for the soul. Mm. So let your home be that place that just loves on you and fills you up, and where you can meditate and pray and think about your connection to others and what you can give. I think once you start creating a home that you truly desire and that speaks to your heart, then it becomes about, well, what do I do with all this energy now? What do I do with all this love and wisdom? Who do I share it with? Mm. Who do I connect with? How can I serve, right? And so it just liberates us from thinking about ourselves and what we have,
1: yeah,
0: and more so about what we can share and what we can do.
1: That is so good. And we can invite people into our homes. I mean, do people do that anymore? I mean,
0: right?
1: We need to be doing that if we're making this beautiful space.
0: Important in community.
1: Yeah, yeah. Okay, so I want to circle back around to the importance of taking a step today, wherever you're at. Can you talk about that?
0: So a feng shui consultant once told me, close your eyes and go through your house mentally and open up every cabinet and drawer in your mind. And can you see clearly what's in every cabinet and drawer? And if you can't, that's where energy is stuck. That's mm-hmm. where you're not going. That's where you're not engaging with those items. And that's where you start. So oftentimes we think we know what we have. We think we know everything. And that's what gets us in trouble.
1: Yeah.
0: But if you really just take a moment to do kind of a visual consultation, I suppose, with yourself, then you can say, okay, I'm going to start in that closet because I haven't been in there in years and I don't know what's behind my coats. Pull all of that stuff out and know that home organizing is ultimately domestic labor, which means you got to roll up your sleeves and get that bucket of water and that vacuum cleaner and clean out that closet before you start putting things away. And I have found that when people clean, they don't want to put all that stuff back in there.
1: Mm.
0: They start to see it again almost for the first time. And so once all that stuff is out and you've cleaned that closet, then start sorting and then start decluttering based on category. Do I need this? Do I like this? Has this served me? Do I still wear it? Am I still the woman I was when I bought this leather coat? You know, like, who am I? Yeah. Ask yourself those questions and then put things back intentionally. And that often makes decluttering so much easier.
1: Oh, that's good. And it is springtime and mm-hmm. we should feel better when we declutter and clean things up. I mean, I always do. And maybe you need a friend to come over and help you. Maybe you need a sounding board like, hey, can you come over and just yes. help me go through this stuff? Like, I don't need love letters from 50 years ago from my old boyfriend that I'm not even married to.
0: Yes, that's we'll leave so it. True.
1: What do you want readers to take away from your book?
0: Oftentimes with organizing, we think it's either the neat freak, like the minimalist, the person that has nothing, or the hoarder. You watch the show Hoarders, and it's just these two extremes. And I wrote this book for the people in the middle, the people that are not one or the other, and who hopefully feel seen when they read it, that feel a sense of healing and compassion and self-care and acknowledgement for who we are, what we've been through, and what we hope to create in our future.
1: I love that. Your book has been out about a month. Where can we purchase it?
0: So you can probably purchase it at your local Barnes and Noble, at independent stores, also online. It's on Amazon. It's kind of all over Target. So if you see it and it jumps out at you, I hope you kind of go on that journey with me and read it.
1: Thank you, Faith. You are a lovely guest. I love your book. I love your personality. You're a lovely person.
0: Thank you. I love you. Thank you.
1: You're welcome. And thank you for listening. I'm Teresa Rowe. Everyone have a blessed day. Bye.
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5: Temperature-wise, not too bad for our Mother's Day, but we will see more clouds than sun. A stray spotty shower or two can't be ruled out, but most of us will stay dry with highs in the mid-70s. We'll fall to around 50 degrees under partly cloudy skies Sunday night. That sets the stage for a touch of a cooler day on Monday, with highs in the lower 70s, but still plenty of sunshine to kick off the week. From Eyewitness News, your weather authority, I'm meteorologist Cody Bailey.
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7: From Oswald Chambers, am I as spontaneously kind to God as I used to be? Or am I only expecting God to be kind to me? Am I full of the little things that cheer his heart over me? Or am I whimpering because things are not going as well for me? There is no joy in the soul that has forgotten what God prizes. How much kindness have I shown him in this past week? Am I as full of the extravagance of love to Jesus as I was in the beginning? Does he find me recalling the time when I did not care for anything but himself? If, as I recall what God remembers about me, I find he is not what he used to be to me, it is time for me to repent. The words of legendary leader Oswald Chambers.
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I am the Lord. 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
5: Temperature-wise, not too bad for our Mother's Day, but we will see more clouds than sun. A stray spotty shower or two can't be ruled out, but most of us will stay dry with highs in the mid-70s. We'll fall to around 50 degrees under partly cloudy skies Sunday night. That sets the stage for a touch of a cooler day on Monday with highs in the lower 70s, but still plenty of sunshine to kick off the week. From Eyewitness News, your weather authority, I'm meteorologist Cody Bailey.
6: Unearthed from beneath the sands of time are ancient writings containing ageless wisdom. 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
7: The sayings of Jesus are more than just words of a wise sage. 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Listen to the words of Jesus Christ. Everyone who hears these words of mine and puts them into practice is like a wise man who built his house on a rock. The rains came, the streams rose, and the winds blew and beat against the house, yet it did not fall because it had its foundation on the rock. But everyone who hears these words of mine and does not put them into practice is like the foolish man who built his house on the sand. The rain came, the streams rose, and the wind blew and beat against the house, and it fell with a great crash.
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6: When I look into the sun, I see God. When I look into the sun, I see God. 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

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Holy hands are lifted high to the name of Jesus Christ.

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3: Temperature-wise, not too bad for our Mother's Day, but we will see more clouds than sun. A stray spotty shower or two can't be ruled out, but most of us will stay dry with highs in the mid-70s. We'll fall to around 50 degrees under partly cloudy skies Sunday night. That sets the stage for a touch of a cooler day on Monday with highs in the lower 70s, but still plenty of sunshine to kick off the week. From Eyewitness News, your weather authority, I'm meteorologist Cody Bailey.
4: Jesus told us to take his message to the ends of the earth. Well, it's going to be a problem if we can't even take his message to the end of the block. It's a message of God's love, and it's a great message. So why is it so hard for us to get that message out? And why is it that most people out there really don't even care about it? Well, let's get real. We try to get our message out about life after death, but most people in the world are trying to figure out how to live life before death. 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They need your time. They need your companionship. They need a friend. People will start believing that God loves them when they see that we love them. That was the message of Jesus Christ, found in the Bible.
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13: 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His greatness no one can fathom. One generation will commend your works to another. 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

0: Well, good morning. Welcome to worship on this communion morning. Those of you who are joining us outside of the sanctuary, if you are with us by Facebook or later by YouTube, you have the same invitation as those here. If someone here is new and we can help you connect with a congregation, please fill out this card and place that in the offering plate that comes by this morning. And we would like to connect with you in any way. And some of you leave your comments on Facebook, and we can connect with you in that way. Good to have you. Let us pray. Lord, we come to your table this morning, hungry and thirsty for you. Come in this hour of worship and fill us, and especially as we come to celebrate your salvation for us. Fill us with your grace. It's in your risen name we pray, Jesus. Amen.
1: Morning. I have a few announcements this morning. First of all, welcome to those who are listening to us on the radio and also those who are watching us. Hello to all of you who are watching us online. We're glad to have you with us today. Our communion offering today, you can place that on the altar rail when you come up for communion, will go to the Community Assistance Fund. Also, there's something in the bulletin today, and it's up on the screen as well, about the National Day of Prayer. So on Wednesday, it'll be at the River Park Center, I think from 5:30 to 8. And then on Thursday, it will be at the Courthouse Lawn from, I believe, 11:30 to 1. That'll be up on your screen. So it'll be something a little different this year for the National Day of Prayer. Also, I remind you that we'll have Sunday school following our service today, and we hope that some of you will come and join us. Monday is Brown Bag Group at 1 o'clock. Tuesday is Prayer Shawl at 1 o'clock. And Wednesday, 1 o'clock prayer. So everyone is always welcome to all of these events. So now if you'll join me for our call to worship. I believe in God, the Father Almighty, maker of heaven and earth, and in Jesus Christ, his only Son, our Lord, who was conceived by the Holy Spirit, born of the Virgin Mary, suffered under Pontius Pilate, was crucified, dead, and buried. The third day he rose from the dead, he ascended into heaven, and sitteth at the right hand of God the Father Almighty. From thence he shall come to judge the quick and the dead. I believe in the Holy Spirit, the Holy Catholic Church, the communion of saints, the forgiveness of sins, the resurrection of the body, and the life everlasting. Amen.
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0: Well, we come now to our congregational prayer time, and quite often on our communion Sundays, we pause and we join together in a different form of prayer, a form of guided prayer. And so let us bow in prayer. Heavenly Father, thank you for receiving us through Jesus in prayer. We know that our prayers don't have to be worded right, that your heart already knows our heart and the inadequacy of our words. There are moments where we say just what we feel, and moments when we can't begin to say what we feel. And yet you hear us, and we receive that promise every time we come in focus, in thought and reflection to you. We pray for our world today, a world that is searching for you. Sometimes it seems frantically searching for an answer. And we know that you are that answer. From within the heart all the way out through the family and into our society, you are our answer. And Lord, we admit that sometimes we are so frustrated that we cannot somehow reach further than we do or speak your gospel more clearly or powerfully than we can, so that others will see your answer for them. So we pause and we pray for our world of conflict and of questioning. Would you, as you promised through Christ, that you loved our world and he gave himself for it, would you come, please, O Lord, and bring revival to our world? We lift to you our own nation. We thank you for events like this week, which can help us as a nation come on our knees to you. Bless, we pray, all those involved with the National Day of Prayer this week, Lord, that they might lead in ways that turn people's hearts toward you. You have blessed us in this community, but it has needs and it has those who especially focus on those needs. So we lift to you our leaders of all types who want to keep our community a place that is safe, a place where we can work together for our youth. Would you please bless, Lord, our creative ideas for our community? We pray for our church, in fact, all of the churches that are in our community, that even this morning at this hour are worshiping with us. One Lord, one faith, one baptism. Bless their churches. Make their pews overflow. And we thank you for our congregation, those of us who know and love one another best and do life together. Please move among us, Holy Spirit. Give us the vibrancy and let us fulfill our mission in the ways that you've called us. We think of someone now in our family who is in need, who is going through that circumstance that maybe they haven't asked you, your will, or to be involved. And we now intercede for them. Pray for that member of our family that seems in this moment to need us to lift them to your throne. Lord, we pray for ourselves. We are fearfully and wonderfully made, but you understand us. You know our needs before we know our needs. You know our best dreams that we often don't dare to dream. So come and show us your way. We might be who we need to be for our friends and our family and our workplace. We pray for ourselves. And we remember that pattern of prayer that your Son taught to us when we say, Our Father, who art in heaven, hallowed be thy name. Thy kingdom come, thy will be done, on earth as it is in heaven. Give us this day our daily bread, and forgive us our trespasses, as we forgive those who trespass against us. And lead us not into temptation, but deliver us from evil. For thine is the kingdom, and the power, and the glory forever. Amen.
1: If you'll stand with us as we sing, Just As I Am.

0: Let us pray. Lord, bless our time of giving. Give us the hearts that know we cannot give fully in all the ways we wish to. Make our yearning for giving overflow, we pray, in your name. Amen.
1: Now let's stand and join together in the doxology.

0: There was one thing I forgot to mention when I was up here earlier, so indulge me on this. Yesterday, Kathy Baker and I were privileged to attend the 158th commencement at Kentucky Wesleyan College, along with hundreds of other people. When I worked at the college, I always thought that was the most joyous and special event that the college has all year. Our own Jim Coleman was part of that ceremony, and it was wonderful and uplifting, encouraging. I believe I counted 181 names on that list of graduates. And our own Jorge, Kathy, that's why Kathy and I went to see Jorge walk across that stage, and it was wonderful and good to see him. And as we speak, he's flying across the waters home to Spain, so we wish him good luck. Our scripture this morning is taken from Matthew 6, verse 33. Seek the kingdom of God above all else and live righteously, and he will give you everything you need. This is the word of the Lord. Thanks be to God.
1: Those graduates were so happy yesterday and so scared when they woke up this morning. You've all been there. You've all been there. Let us pray. Oh Lord, your word is life to us, life-giving to us. We open ourselves to receive that life. In your name we ask it. Amen. When I was in grad school, there were two fellow students who played an ongoing prank against each other. They practiced impersonating a particularly impersonatable professor. Is that a word? Impersonatable? And they got very good at sounding like him. Then here was the prank part. They would call each other up and simply begin a conversation in his voice. Now, they would say things to one another that they would not nor should say to the professor. And so it was kind of a jawing sort of contest in the end. And all of this seemed like really good fun and games until one day, one of the students received a call from the real professor. This had never happened before. This was not a pattern. Except this student didn't think or know that it was the real professor. And so this student began the conversation as he would with his friend, as they pretended about the professor. And at some point, he even began impersonating himself, the professor, to the professor. This is not good. In case you're wondering which direction we're going here, this was not good. When he did realize that this was the real professor, embarrassment is not appropriate enough of a word to describe the cold wave of mortification that swept over the student that he had been engaging with the professor this way in conversation. Now, the professor, as I remember, was very good-natured about it, good-humored about it.

0: It's called grace, or maybe called mercy in this case, I don't know. But all turned out well. There are some times, in fact, there are many times, when it's very important to recognize what's real. That's also true if we are investing in a product, and a product has been presented to us in a certain way and advertised in a certain way, and we discover that it's not living up to that. Who's heard of the Real Real? Heard of the Real Real? The company, the online, it's an online consignment store that deals in pretty high-end stuff sometimes. And the Real Real has been in court in the past couple of years with both customers and some other companies who claimed and accused that the Real Real was not selling real products. And what was expected to be of quality and value really wasn't worth that. It is important to know quite often what is real and what is not. And when Jesus preached the Sermon on the Mount, which our text is in this morning, the sixth chapter of Matthew, he talked about some very real daily stuff. Jesus mentions humility versus pride, peacemaking versus violence, hiding your witness or being a light. Jesus brings up topics, everyday topics like anger and lust and enemies and the poor and divorce and prayer and money. And just before he gives the sentence we just heard, he talks about worry. That's the context. Is that not an everyday concern of most of us? Worry. In fact, sometimes we get worried that we're worried, or we're worried when we're not worried. It's an absorbing type of need many of us have. Here's what Jesus said. So don't worry about these things. Look how simple these things are. What we will eat, what we will drink, what we will wear. These things dominate the thoughts of unbelievers. But your heavenly Father already knows all your needs. So the context of the sentence that we're about to look at and unfold here in a moment is of worry. Don't worry. Why? Because of this sentence. Let's take it word by word. First, Jesus says in Matthew 6:33, Jesus says, seek. Seek. Now, most of us wish that the good things in life that we desire would just come right up and tap us on the shoulder or knock on our front door. But that's not usually the way that happens. We have to seek. We have to, what the real meaning behind this word is this intensity. We have to pursue. In fact, we find in the 23rd Psalm, you know, there toward the end of the 23rd Psalm, that goodness and mercy will pursue me all the days of my life. There's an intensity behind this word, pursue. We have to have some kind of passionate pursuit. This, Jesus is really giving a principle here. Life is about passionate pursuit. Now, that doesn't always take a long time. Doesn't always take a whole lifetime. God may give us a variety of things that are the focus in the moment of that passionate pursuit. We'll talk about the ultimate goal of that. But sometimes we don't pursue because we think that it will take so long to pursue. Not necessarily. I remember years ago in another congregation, there was a woman named Betty. Betty's with the Lord now. And Betty, she came to me after Sunday school, and she kind of paused. You can sort of tell when someone has a heavy heart and they are about to share something. And she said, sometimes Sunday school reminds me of how little of the Bible I know. and how little of the Bible I've studied. And she said, actually, I hate to put it this way, but sometimes Sunday school discourages me. I feel like that there have been many, many years that I haven't studied the Bible. And she said, I don't think that's what God wants for me, but that's the way I feel. And so I agreed with her. I said, no, that's not what God wants for you, is this sense of discouragement. But I said, I wonder, Betty, since you have no reason to believe that the Lord is taking you home this week, so you have another week of life, wonder if you might just study the way you want to study this week. And she said, I'm going to do that. She said, in fact, I know next week's Sunday school lesson, and I'm going to go to our church library, and I'm going to find some commentaries, and I'm going to find any other themed books that touch on this, and I'm going to study diligently this week. And see, Betty made a turn from, instead of focusing on the years behind her that she wished she had studied the Bible, to the week ahead of her. She could passionately pursue that now, this week. And in fact, the Lord gave Betty many more years. Betty thought maybe she didn't have many more years when she said that. The Lord gave her many more years. Isn't God good? The Lord gave her many, all the time. God gave Betty many more years to study the Bible. But she had to seek. It had to be a pursuit. Now, Jesus gives a particular direction in the larger picture of this pursuit. So certainly it would in study. It would involve Bible study, but it's a particular direction. So his next word, especially in the King James, is seek first. Oh, now Jesus provides a priority. And we know that not everything in life can be prioritized. It's impossible to prioritize everything. That's what prioritizing is about. It's taking what's first. Seek first. We make all kinds of priority decisions every day. What am I doing first today? What am I giving most of my energy to today? So it's not like we make one decision for all time. We prioritize. But Jesus is talking about a bigger priority. It's the priority of my life. What do I seek first in my life? He's talking about this overwhelming sense of worry about life. So what do I seek first in life? And that is not, although Jesus is going to give us the answer, it's not always an easy process, is it? Because we have many options. Many things calling out to us to seek that thing first. So what do we put on that fast track? Jesus says we put on that fast track the kingdom of God. The kingdom of God. Seek first the kingdom of God. And this is a large idea that goes throughout Scripture, the kingdom of God. But it's also one of the most practical, as we said before, daily things that we face. Decisions about the kingdom of God. You know, this world is not as any of us in this sanctuary want it. None of us in this sanctuary want a world of human trafficking. None of us in this sanctuary want a world of poverty. None of us here want a world where people are confused and they make decisions, negative decisions that affect many, many other people. None of us want a world where there is, whether it's face-to-face or in social media, destructive gossip. And if I said, if you want all those things to disappear, you would say amen. Amen? We don't want that world. We don't want the broken world to stay as it is. We want it to be healed. Our world is sick. It needs healing. And God has determined that God will heal. God will fix. God will restore this world to that. That's the kingdom of God. And that kingdom is coming. But before it comes to the whole world, and before the world is transformed and healed from all of its brokenness, that kingdom begins with us, within us. The kingdom of God can only be brought by Jesus, the King. We can't bring it. But when he brings it to us, we can live it. And in fact, that's the next thing that Jesus says, really, is to live it. Before this picture that John has, of course, at the end of Scripture, when we see, well, John says, I saw a new heaven and a new earth. Before that, before John says the old heaven and the old earth had disappeared and the sea was gone, and I saw the holy city, the new Jerusalem, coming down from God out of heaven like a bride beautifully dressed for her husband, I heard a loud shout from the throne saying, look, God's home is now among his people. He will live with them and they will be his people. God himself will be with them. He will wipe away every tear from their eyes, and there will be no more death or sorrow or crying or pain. All of these things are gone forever. And the one sitting on the throne said, look, I am making everything new. That's the world that is coming. But before that, I am to demonstrate that in my own life, that transformation. That's why Jesus says, and live righteously. It's not just that we accept the world the way it is until Jesus brings the new world. No, we want to taste it now. And we taste it by living righteously. We live in the pattern of that kingdom. It's really what the Sermon on the Mount is. It's the pattern of that kingdom. It's living that out right now. It's demonstrating it. It's a passionate pursuit for it. And this keeps it real. This means it's not just a someday. It is in part today. When Jesus came and taught and showed the power of God through healing, he was showing the inbreaking of that world. That world is where people will be healed. That world is where truth will be known. It's already started to be restored. And that already lives within us. If we say that we want the world to be different, we must live differently than the world. If we say that we want the world to be different and God's kingdom to come, we must live differently than the world and begin living out that kingdom. How can I say I don't want there to be gossip in the world without taking gossip out of my own life? How can I say I don't want racism to be in the world if I'm not willing to take racism out of my own life? It begins, the kingdom of God begins with Jesus transforming me. And then others see it. They see me live righteously. They get a glimpse of that kingdom. And whatever our gifts are and our opportunities are, and in our relationships, and through life's challenges, all of these become a way to demonstrate that, to live righteously, to reflect the values and the power of the kingdom of God. Now, Jesus says one more thing in this sentence. Seek first the kingdom of God and live righteously, or seek his righteousness, and he will give you everything you need. This is contentment. Isn't this interesting? Usually, we tend to search first for contentment. We put it as a priority. That's not what Jesus is saying. Jesus is saying you put the kingdom as the priority, and contentment is the result. Kingdom first, and then contentment flows from that. Now, we live in a culture where there's a, if I could call it this, a kingdom of advertising. nothing wrong with advertising. But if you notice that the kingdom of advertising kind of lures you a bit with being contented, but it really never promises it. The kingdom of advertising says, if you'll just get this one more thing that you need, especially a thing that you need in your life, then, well, maybe you'll be content. Oh, no, you need this other thing too. And then maybe you'll be content. No, wait, you also need this other thing. That's the kingdom of advertising. It really doesn't promise contentment. But the kingdom of God promises contentment. When it is put first, if you seek it, Jesus says, you will find contentment. I don't know if you immediately recognize someone's real voice when they call. I'm not sure if you shop at the Real Real. I think I might start a company called the Real Real Real. But the real thing is this. Seek first the kingdom of God and live righteously, and he will give you everything you need. In that invitation is the world that is coming, the real world. And it's the real voice of Christ that invites us into it. What a great pursuit. When we invest in that, we're investing in the real thing. In the name of the Father, and the Son, and the Holy Spirit, amen. We come to the table today where Jesus pursued God's will in his life, where Jesus brought that kingdom to us through himself. And so come to the table seeking a deeper experience with the King and the kingdom that he has brought.
1: Christ our Lord invites to his table all who love him, who earnestly repent of their sin, and seek to live in peace with one another. Therefore, let us confess our sin before God and one another. Merciful God, we confess that we have not loved you with our whole heart. We have failed to be an obedient church. We have not done your will. We have broken your law. We have rebelled against your love. We have not loved our neighbors, and we have not heard the cry of the needy. Forgive us, we pray. Free us for joyful obedience through Jesus Christ our Lord. Amen. Hear the good news. Christ died for us while we were yet sinners. That proves God's love toward us. In the name of Jesus Christ, you are forgiven.
2: In the
1: name of Jesus Christ, you are forgiven. Glory to God. Amen. Now we come to the great Thanksgiving. The Lord be with you. Lift up your hearts. Let us give thanks to the Lord our God. It is right and a good and joyful thing, always and everywhere, to give thanks to you, Father Almighty, creator of heaven and earth. And so, with your people on earth and all the company of heaven, we praise your name and join their unending hymn. Holy, holy, holy Lord, God of power and might. Heaven and earth are full of your glory. Hosanna in the highest. Blessed is he who comes in the name of the Lord. Hosanna in the highest. Holy are you, and blessed is your Son, Jesus Christ. By the baptism of his suffering, death, and resurrection, you gave birth to your church, delivered us from slavery to sin and death, and made with us a new covenant by water and the Spirit. On the night in which he gave himself up for us, he took bread, gave thanks to you, broke the bread, gave it to his disciples, and said, "Take, eat, this is my body, which is given for you. Do this in remembrance of me." When the supper was over, he took the cup, gave thanks to you, gave it to his disciples, and said, "Drink from this, all of you. This is my blood of the new covenant, poured out for you and for many for the forgiveness of sins. Do this as often as you drink it in remembrance of me. And so, in remembrance of these your mighty acts in Jesus Christ, we offer ourselves in praise and thanksgiving as a holy and living sacrifice in union with Christ's suffering for us, as we proclaim the mystery of faith. Christ has died. Christ is risen. Christ will come again. Pour out your Holy Spirit on us gathered here and on these gifts of bread and wine. Make them be for us the body and blood of Christ, that we may be for the whole world the body of Christ, redeemed by his blood. By your Spirit, make us one with Christ, one with each other, and one in ministry to all the world, until Christ comes in final victory and we feast at his heavenly banquet. Through your Son, Jesus Christ, with the Holy Spirit in your holy church, all honor and glory is yours, Almighty Father, now and forever. Amen.
0: The ushers will come down the center aisle and guide you into the center aisle, pew by pew, and then you just come and you can stand or kneel at the altar. And I will, after we've all partaken, I'll dismiss with prayer. And then if you would return by the side aisle to your pew and allow others as they come forward. Come and receive from the King a taste of the kingdom.

Well, this morning we have Kevin and Shannon Ashby. Turn all around here. Everybody knows you. I'm not introducing you to anybody. Everybody knows you. And in fact, that's the ideal, isn't it? They've come forward to join our congregation, but they're already a part of our congregation. Isn't that the way that should work? And so they are transferring their membership. And so all I ask you are our questions of discipleship together, and that is, will you be faithful to this congregation by your prayers and your presence and your gifts and your service and your witness? Yes. And you already are. So you've already affirmed that, but those yeses are music to our ears as well. We're going to place you back here with me, ahead of me back here, so that folks can receive you in that way when they leave. And if you want to run for office, this is a time to do it, because you're going to be shaking a lot of hands, all right? So, but we just are so blessed that you come among us. You're already serving the Lord with us, and so it's great to have you, all right? Now, congregation, if you would repeat after me, we're going to say some words to them, because our words to each other are words of blessing. So repeat after me, if you would. We rejoice to recognize you as members of Christ's Holy Church and bid you welcome to this congregation of the United Methodist Church. With you, we renew our vows to uphold it by our prayers, our presence, our gifts, our service, and our witness. With God's help, we will so order our lives after the example of Christ, that surrounded by steadfast love, you may be established in the faith and confirmed and strengthened in the way that leads to life eternal. And you receive this benediction. May the love of God and the grace of the Lord Jesus Christ and the fellowship of the Holy Spirit, who is among us, be ours today and forever. Amen. 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I'm Senior Pastor Jim Coleman, and we pray that today's service filled your heart with God's love. Wesleyan Heights United Methodist Church is located at 1215 Sherm Road across from the Kentucky Wesleyan College campus. 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

0: 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Live from Studio Dunlap in Dunlap, Tennessee. So kick back and stay a while. Somebody say amen.
1: Hey, hey, hey. Hello to everyone and welcome to the Country Revival Countdown. I'm your host, Cody McCarver. We are live every week from Studio Dunlap in Dunlap, Tennessee. And this week's songs, well, they're going to take us back to the roots that shaped us. Dirt roads, front porch wisdom, love that. Praying grandparents, second chances, and the kind of faith that still reaches for us even after we've wandered just a little too far. Now, if you all are like me, somewhere between the noise of life and the grace of God, we start realizing the things that held us together were never flashy things. It was the people who stayed. The prayers that covered us, the lessons learned in the dirt, and the mercy that kept calling us home. And I can't wait to get this show started. You can tell a lot about a person by the things that they hold on to. Sometimes it's an old photograph or a pocket knife or something passed down through generations, or maybe a Bible so worn out from being opened that the pages barely stay together anymore. All three of these are treasures, but something just tugs at my old heartstrings when I open up an old Bible and I see highlighted verses and folded pages and perhaps even an old faded bulletin tucked inside somewhere from the church that you grew up in. Starting us off at number 10 for another week, here is Austin Harley reminding us what real faith looks like with

There's comfort in knowing somebody's got your back, even when life is falling apart. In a world where people come and go, real loyalty still means something, and sometimes the strongest words a person needs to hear aren't complicated at all. I'm here, you're not alone, and I've got you. Back at number 9 this week, here's Brent Harrison with I've Got You Covered.

we get, the more we start realizing that life's richest moments usually happen where the roads turn to gravel, boots stay muddy, and conversations last longer than phone batteries. And faith isn't something people post about. It's just how they live. Maybe that's why songs like this hit so hard, because somewhere along the way, we all start missing the little things we once thought were ordinary. Making its debut at number 8 this week, here's Hunter Girl with Dirt.

This next song feels like a tribute to those quiet heroes who may never make the history books, but they absolutely change lives. You know, the ones who carry scars from wars that they rarely talk about. Work until their backs give out, raise families the best they know how, and still find time to sit on the front porch at the end of the day with a guitar, a grin, and gratitude from another sunrise. Debuting at number 7, here's Luke Prater featuring Curtis Grimes with

It's time now for our special segment called Country with a Collie, where we spotlight a song either from a new artist or a song that touched us when we heard it, and we wanted to share it with all of you. One of the hardest places we can end up is standing at a crossroads after life has completely fallen apart. When the mistakes are real and guilt is heavy and prayers feel desperate and we honestly don't know if God still wants to have anything to do with us. But this song reminds us of something powerful. Grace doesn't wait for people to clean themselves up first. God has always had a habit of reaching into broken places, ruined stories, and hopeless situations and turning them into testimonies. I'm living proof of that. This week's Country with a Calling Spotlight song belongs to Sam Casillas, fresh off a third-place finish in the adult division of the Sound of Small Town America at the Grand Ole Opry House last month. Here's Sam Casillas with What

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1: There are people listening right now who know exactly what this next song feels like. Walking back into a church after being gone a long time, bowing your head while carrying regrets that nobody else knows about, and wondering if grace still reaches this far down the road. Maybe the most beautiful part of this song is its honesty. A prayer from somebody whispering, God, I know who I've been. I know the roads I've taken, but I'm hoping you haven't given up on me yet. Debuting at number 6 this week, here is Ann Wilson and Cole Swindell, Still.

Somewhere behind every blessing, every close call, every second chance, there were people praying for us long before we ever understood how much we needed. Grandmothers whispering prayers over sleeping children, grandfathers praying through hard times they never talked much about. Families asking God to protect generations they might never have lived long enough to see. And maybe that's the reason some of us are still standing today. Up two spots to number 5 this week. Here is Brandon Hickson with My

Life will throw a thousand voices at us. Fear, doubt, pride, temptation, and regret. All trying to drown out the things that really matter. Maybe the hardest part is simply learning how to hear truth through the noise. If we listen closely, somewhere deep down, the one voice that cuts through all the chaos and reminds us who we are, whose we are, and what really, really matters when the dust settles. Holding steady at number 4, here is Through the Noise with Colin Bowles.

outlaw gospel. Romans 6:14 says we are no longer under the law, but under grace. And that's what we attach to the phrase or the genre of outlaw gospel. So this is my favorite part of the show. And this week, I have a brand new album out. And the new album is called Him and Me. And it is spelled H-Y-M-N and Me. I did not come up with that by myself. It's way too clever. I was laying in bed about 4 o'clock in the morning, and I sat straight up in the bed, and God said, Him and Me, and spell it like this. And I can't believe I remembered it. I was so sound asleep. So the new album's called Him and Me. You can stream it everywhere music is sold. And I hope you guys enjoy this next track. It's something that I wrote from a hillbilly's perspective on if I could just sit down and talk to Jesus, what would I say to him? This is called Him and Me from Cody.

anybody can love somebody when life is easy. The real test comes when forgiveness costs something, when relationships get messy, and when disappointment sets in and we still choose grace anyway. You see, real love, the kind that heals people and restores families and changes hearts, usually looks a lot like grace more than pride. It forgives when it would be easier to just walk away, stays patient when emotions run high, chooses mercy even when somebody doesn't deserve it. And if we're honest, that kind of love can only come from Jesus. Climbing three spots this week, here is Aaron Justice at number 3 with Love Like Jesus Does.

only two songs remain, and this next one reminds us of something every heart understands. The ache of missing someone we'd give anything to talk to just one more time. One of the hardest things about losing somebody is learning what to do with all the love that still remains. This song beautifully captures the longing, the memories, the hope of heaven, and the belief that death may separate us for a little while, but not forever, because grief may soften over time, but love never really leaves. At number two this week, here is Ryan Larkin with If Heaven Had a Mailbox.

Well, we made it to number one. And these songs have carried us through dirt roads and praying grandparents and front porch wisdom, grace for prodigals, voices cutting through the noise of life, and somehow all these stories lead perfectly to this final song. It's almost like being in a church and the preacher's preaching, you don't really know what you should sing for the altar call, but it just kind of falls in place, I guess you could say. Before most of the world ever wakes up, there's already somebody out there working, hands in the dirt, faith in the forecast, and carrying generations of sacrifice on tired shoulders while asking for very little in return. This song is about humility, hard work, family, perseverance, and the quiet strength of people who keep showing up day after day, whether anybody notices or not. That's the heartbeat behind this song, and honestly, the heartbeat behind this entire countdown today. I believe that this world don't turn around without these people in this song. Climbing up.

Again, this is the part of the show where I get a little sad because we're going to have to wrap this thing up. The Country Revival Countdown, though, is brought to you by the Inspirational Country Music Association. And, man, we had some great songs, some great artists, and more people coming into this world writing and recording great Christian country music. So thank you guys for listening. Thank you guys for writing the songs that's going to make the whole world sing. Thank you for telling people about Jesus and telling people about your lives and all the artists that are involved in this kind of music, and the Inspirational Country Music Association for always hosting the Country Revival Countdown. So if you're listening, wherever you may be today, if you're in Georgia or California or Texas or Tennessee, thank you. Just want to say thank you for listening every week, because we will be here again next week. We are the Country Revival Countdown. And until next week, keep your eyes to the sky, keep your spirits high, and always rely on Jesus. Somebody say amen.

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8: Temperature-wise, not too bad for our Mother's Day, but we will see more clouds than sun. A stray spotty shower or two can't be ruled out, but most of us will stay dry with highs in the mid-70s. We'll fall to around 50 degrees under partly cloudy skies Sunday night. That sets the stage for a touch of a cooler day on Monday, with highs in the lower 70s, but still plenty of sunshine to kick off the week. From Eyewitness News, your weather authority, I'm meteorologist Cody Bailey.

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1: Ready to head back in time. 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Well, I'm Shawn Michaels, and coming up this weekend, we're going to hear what brought Susan Ashton back to Christian music. Margaret Becker shares how she found Christ, and I've got your classic request by phone or text, the number 262-3-REWIND. Hey, starting things off on the show this week, it's Stephen Curtis Chapman on Christian Music Rewind.

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1: Hi, this is Julie. Can you play that Keith Green song that PFR remade? Thanks, love your show.

0: classics live on this weekend here at Christian Music Rewind. I'm Shawn Michaels, and Margaret Becker may have been raised in a strict Catholic home, but it wasn't until her early adulthood that she came to know Christ, and it's a very interesting testimony.
1: There was a friend of mine who I worked with in a grill, and she did not talk about Jesus. She just lived this life where we could be under the same sort of strenuous circumstances, and she would sing. She would sing, like, as she scrubbed the grill and took abuse from our boss, and you wouldn't even believe the stuff. And I would just get mad, and I would curse, and I would just get so mad at her that she could be so happy while I was so miserable. And she did this for a number of months until finally one day I just sat her down, and I just had to know if she was crazy or if she was taking drugs or what the deal was. And she told me, you know, I know you don't believe this, but I just love Jesus. And of course I was Catholic, so I thought, so what? I mean, everybody loves Jesus, to be crazy not to. And she said, no, you don't understand. I love Jesus and he helps me in my life. And I said to her, I don't believe it. And I really meant I didn't believe it. I thought it was still a drug, you know. I did a very New York thing. I made a deal with God, which now I'm very embarrassed of, and I'm really amazed that he even stood up to it. But I said, God, if you will change the relationship to my parents, which I had totally messed up, if you'll give me freedom for the things I put myself in bondage to, and I knew those words even then, and if you will help me to know that you're real, I will serve you. The next day, I didn't know. I went home thinking, I just did the stupidest thing. I'm a jerk. You know, this is so crazy. I shouldn't have prayed this stupid prayer. There is no God. But the very next day, when I got up laughing. I was giggling, and I was a very sorry person. And I was giggling because I thought I had this secret weapon now. You know, I got this Jesus thing happening, and if he's real, watch out, world, you know. And my motivations were a little mixed, but I mean, at least it got me where I am today, you know. But the very next day, I really felt the courage to approach my parents, and the very next day, the things that normally would kind of want, I'd want to do, I didn't want to do. And it was, for me, it was a miraculous thing. It wasn't like I saw his face or knew that second visibly that he was real, but I knew in my mind and in my soul and in my heart that something was different.
0: From 1993, here's Margaret Becker and her number one hit, This I Know, on Christian Music Rewind.

0: fade. Christian Music Rewind with Sean Groves and his 2002 hit, After the Music Fades. Well, hey, this is Sean Michaels, and it's time for this week's Mystery Sound Quiz. 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
9: Temperature-wise, not too bad for our Mother's Day, but we will see more clouds than sun. A stray spotty shower or two can't be ruled out, but most of us will stay dry with highs in the mid-70s. We'll fall to around 50 degrees under partly cloudy skies Sunday night. That sets the stage for a touch of a cooler day on Monday, with highs in the lower 70s, but still plenty of sunshine to kick off the week. From Eyewitness News, your weather authority, I'm meteorologist Cody Bailey.
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0: We do the biggest classic Christian hits for 2 hours every weekend right here, and I'm waiting for another request at 262-3-REWIND. Tell me what you got.
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Christian Music Rewind and Crystal Lewis. That's her mega hit from 1996, People Get Ready. It's a song that was written by Crystal's husband, Brian Ray, during a trip to Costa Rica. Crystal was on tour with the Harvest Crusades and was looking for a song to use that would be upfront about what it means to be a Christian. Well, for Zoe Girl's Alyssa Childers, People Get Ready is special because that was the song she used to audition for the group. It's a group that would score their own top five hit with Living For You. Here's that classic that lives on from Zoe Girl on Christian Music Rewind.

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16: 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And at number 3, it's an artist who's since gone on to perform on Broadway, London's West End, and appeared on NBC's The Voice. But in 1996, Tony Vincent was riding high with a track from his sophomore release, One Deed. Here's Tony Vincent telling us about that song.
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Christian Music Rewind and Rebecca St. James at number three this week in 1996. That's her signature song, God. This is the Retro Top 3 Countdown, and I'm Shawn Michaels. We're up to number one with a track from Newsboys. For the third time, the band had teamed up with Steve Taylor as producer and songwriter for their album Take Me to Your Leader, and it paid off with the title track at the top of the charts this week in 1996. Here on the Christian Music Rewind Retro Top 3 Countdown.

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0: Hi, folks, this is Brian Duggan. You might remember me.
1: Hey, this is Amy Grant.
2: Hey, hey, this is Toby Mac from DC Talk. And you're on a trip to Christian music's past. Christian music, rewind, rewind, rewind.

0: It's Christian Music Rewind, and I'm Shawn Michaels with a classic from Carmen in just minutes. But one of the top female vocalists of the 90s in Christian music has to be Susan Ashton. In 1999, Susan broke away to record a country album for Capitol Records and left Christian music behind. What was supposed to be an exciting time in her life actually turned out to be a lesson in faith that culminated in a life-changing moment.
1: I grew up in revival night after night after night, and I was a little itty-bitty cross-legged on the floor watching God move and watching people really worship. So that's part of my heritage, and that's deeply ingrained in me. But I've been in Nashville for 22 years, and my whole adult life here, I never had a church or found a church that worshiped like that. And so I had been very disconnected from that part of myself for pretty much my whole adult life. And in 2008, I got to be part of a DVD taping at the Ryman, Songs for Worship, for Time Life. And the purpose for that night was where people could come and God could move and change their lives. And so the people who were putting this together wanted it to be a night of like true, genuine worship. And, you know, after I lost my deal with Capitol, I'd gone through a pretty rough stretch there and got pretty lost and had said, I will never stand on the platform of a church again and sing. Did not want to be in church. I wanted God, but I didn't want anything to do with Christians. But there was a long journey there, and I ended up singing at this thing at the Ryman. And it was the first time I'd stood on the platform of a church to sing any kind of Christian music in probably like 12 years. And Lenny LeBlanc was there, whom I absolutely adore, like one of my heroes. And I was doing two songs that everybody knew, but they were new to me, because, you know, everybody'd been in church but me. And so they asked me to do Breathe and Revelation song. And I got up, and I couldn't even listen to those songs without losing it at that point. I got up, and Lenny starts playing the intro, Sweet Little Lenny. And it was like I was 18 again, standing on in front of people to sing for the first time. My whole body just started shaking, and tears just started rolling down my face. And the presence of the Lord just felt so strong. And it took me a little bit to compose myself, and Lenny's just playing the intro over and over. Susan will get it together here in a minute. And I made it through those two songs, but somewhere in the process of it, it's like the Lord just reached down inside of me and he just pulled all the junk out, you know, and he changed me that night. And it was just amazing. And it's one of those things, like, you hear that happens to people, but you can't ever really like genuinely articulate it until you know that God has reached down inside of you and changed you. And so that changed the course of my life at that point. That was June 1st, 2008.
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2: 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Jesus Christ is Lord, and God's still on the throne. 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
1: You guys have experienced these guys. You tell them about God, they always say the same thing. If God can do anything, can he make a rock so big that even he can't lift it? You want to say, yeah, well, if he can, I hope he makes it appear right above your head. Obviously, he can. He can make a brain so dense. It can't even produce intelligent thoughts. I was getting my car washed the other week, and there was a sign at the car wash that said, while wash is on, please do not get out of your car. Is this sign really necessary? Is there a problem I'm not aware of hopping out of their car? Hey, I think I'll have that shower now. Could you release some more soap down here? Yeah, I'm about to do a hot wax, too. I think I'll... But I got an electric razor. I've been wanting an electric razor for so long, and I finally got one. I was so disappointed these things do not work. Don't get electric razor, guys. The shaving cream gets caught in those little rotor things. They don't go around. They don't work.
2: 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Well, I'm Shawn Michaels, and more classics coming up this week from BB and CC Winans later. Right now, though, it's Russ Lee from 2000, Live What I Believe, here on Christian Music Rewind.

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3: Temperature-wise, not too bad for our Mother's Day, but we will see more clouds than sun. A stray spotty shower or two can't be ruled out, but most of us will stay dry with highs in the mid-70s. We'll fall to around 50 degrees under partly cloudy skies Sunday night. That sets the stage for a touch of a cooler day on Monday, with highs in the lower 70s, but still plenty of sunshine to kick off the week. From Eyewitness News, your weather authority, I'm meteorologist Cody Bailey.
4: In a fast-paced digital world where we are constantly being bombarded with everything new and different, people are finding that the best things in life have been with us for a long time. These are the time-tested words of history's legendary Christian leaders.
5: From legendary Christian leader A.W. Tozer, the Bible record is very plain when it says that John the Baptist was a man sent from God. Our generation would decide that such a man ought to be downright proud of the fact that God had sent him. We would urge him to write a book. Seminary leaders would line up to schedule him as a guest lecturer. Actually, John the Baptist would never fit into the contemporary religious scene in our day. He was not careful about choosing words that would not offend. Psychiatrists would advise him, John, you really need to get adjusted to the times and to society. Adjust. John the Baptist needed no adjustment. In time, he gladly stepped down so that all eyes could turn to Jesus, the Lamb of God. The words of legendary leader A.W. Tozer. A message from 90.3 Panther Radio.

262-3-REWIND. That's the number to call or text us with your classic requests. Just got a text in from Lily in Pinellas Park, Florida. Thanks for listening to the show. And here's your Jackie Velasquez request on Christian Music Rewind. Everybody.

0: Christian Music Rewind and Brian Duncan with his number one hit from 1994, Things Are Gonna Change. Hey, Shawn Michaels here again with this week's Mystery Sound Quiz. 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
0: That's this week's Mystery Sound Quiz, and it's from one of the only TV shows ever based in the state of Vermont. Dick Loudon and his wife Joanna, Michael, Stephanie, Handyman George, and Larry, Daryl, and his other brother Daryl were all regulars on the TV series Newhart. Well, hey, there's still more classics to come this week, and up next, we're getting inside the music with Chris Rice.
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0: After changing their name and musical style in 1997, British band Delirious broke into the Christian American music market with their album King of Fools, and with it came their signature song, Deeper. Well, here's Delirious frontman Martin Smith taking us inside that song.
17: The song Deeper, really lyrically, I suppose, is saying that personally and together, you know, we want more of God. This is what we want to do, but we're weak. You know, how do you get to where you want to be? You know, I suppose this is a question we all ask ourselves. Is you know where you want to be, you know what you want to do, but you can't always do it, you know, and I suppose it requires a lot of grace. And life is a journey, and you can't always get to where you want to be immediately. And those lyrics are kind of like quirky, cheeky, you know, smiley sort of lyrics that if you listen carefully to them, you'll get a lot of meaning out of them. And it's a good moment for us live, and it was our first top 40 hit in the UK mainstream charts. It actually went at number 20. So hopefully in our small little way, you know, we're writing these words that hopefully are from God and observations, and it's invading culture and touching people in a small way, so it's great. Christian.

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2: 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Hi, everybody. Randy Miller here. So glad you could join us as each week we revisit the roots of contemporary Christian music, celebrating the timeless songs that remind us of God's unchanging faithfulness in every season. Today, we will hear from Point of Grace, Sweet Comfort Band, Avalon, Big Daddy Weave, Striper, and in hour two, we will be featuring some of the greatest hits of Stephen Curtis Chapman. Let's get started with a song from the Michael W. Smith Project. It was a foundational modern worship song that became a church staple from 1982. Great is the Lord on Steady Ground Replay.

Steady Ground replay with For Him from 1992. The song peaked at number one on the CCM Adult Contemporary charts. It was one of For Him's signature songs, emphasizing spiritual priorities over worldly success. That's the basics of life on Steady Ground replay. And from 1984, here comes Petra from the Beat the System album, a fan favorite rock track, God Pleaser, on Steady Ground replay.

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1: God's doing something now. Guess what? God's working now. Yeah, he worked back then, and that's great. And that might have been your favorite flavor, but he's working now. And man, if your eyes are set back there, you're like the children of the Israel wandering in the wilderness, and the Shekinah glory moves on, and you just leave your tent set up where you're at. And then the other set of people, and I would tend to fall into this category, is those that are too busy looking down the road, living in the future. You know, got our eyes fixed on the next thing, thinking 3, 4, 5 years out. But if we want to walk with God now in fullness, then we've got to take our eyes off the past and the future. We've got to be able to see today.
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0: 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That's Blue Skies. 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
3: Temperature-wise, not too bad for our Mother's Day, but we will see more clouds than sun. A stray spotty shower or two can't be ruled out, but most of us will stay dry with highs in the mid-70s. We'll fall to around 50 degrees under partly cloudy skies Sunday night. That sets the stage for a touch of a cooler day on Monday, with highs in the lower 70s, but still plenty of sunshine to kick off the week. From Eyewitness News, your weather authority, I'm meteorologist Cody Bailey.
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0: Steady Ground replay, your faith soundtrack with Twyla Paris from 1984. The song became one of her breakthrough CCM hits. It reached number one on the CCM inspirational chart, cementing its place as a defining song of that era. The Warrior is a Child, Twyla Paris on Steady Ground replay. Here's Pastor Kristen Plant on her journey of finding Jesus Christ.
1: That's what we're called to do, is to deny ourselves and live for Christ every single day. And some days look better than others. There are days I should have gotten on my knees and been praying a whole lot more, and I wasn't. My prayers were fleeting, and they were in the moment and not falling away. I think it always comes back, for me at least, coming to that moment of saying, I committed myself to Christ. That was essentially my wedding. Things I should have done, shouldn't have done, the path that we took, all those things, we forget grace exists. And I think that God is so much, He has so much grace for us, so much greater than we can even imagine.
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That's Knocking on Heaven's Door, CCM hit that reached number 3 on the adult contemporary charts in 1997. 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

0: 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Lord, I Lift Your Name on High became a global worship staple through the 90s. 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
0: 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It's all about you on Steady Ground Replay. 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

Steady Ground replay with Michael Card from 1981, a song that became one of the most recognized worship songs of its era. El Shaddai, the Michael Card version, reached number 6 on the CCM Adult Contemporary chart, remains a cornerstone classic in Christian music. Time now for our heritage moment as we go back to the 70s and music from the second chapter of Acts, I Fall in Love and Change on Steady Ground replay.

Steady Ground replay with our Heritage Moment song from the 1970s and the second chapter of Acts with I Fall in Love and Change. 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
2: 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Our featured artist this week is one of the most influential artists in Christian music history, Stephen Curtis Chapman. He bridged the gap from the late 80s pop-leaning CCM into the more polished mainstream sound of the 90s and early 2000s, had more than 50 number one CCM hits. 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

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It was a powerful evangelistic anthem. Here's another song from our featured artist this week, Stephen Curtis Chapman. This reached top five on the CCMAC charts. 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
1: As a pastor, I definitely believe there is great value in the community of faith. 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
0: Welcome back to Steady Ground Replay, your faith soundtrack, and let's hear another song from our featured artist this week, Stephen Curtis Chapman. 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

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Let's keep the music going from SCC from 1994. This song reached number one on the CCMAC charts. 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

0: 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Big thanks to Brian Utter and Megan Fadauer for allowing Steady Ground Replay to air on the Shine.FM radio network in Illinois, Indiana, Michigan, and around the world on the internet. 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Here's fellow believer in Christ, Matt Hart, on ways to deepen your faith.
1: 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And my other encouragement is to pray about that. I mean, I do. I pray for God to bring people into my life who can influence me for Him. Show me other strong believers, you know, and show me what God's wanting me to learn and let me learn from other people. So I think you can be intentional about it, but I also think you can pray about it, and God will, you know, bring you people who will do that.
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Sitting Around Replay, your Faith soundtrack with our featured artist this week, Stephen Curtis Chapman from 1999 with Dive, a call to stop standing on the edge and jump fully into a life of faith. Here comes Amy Grant from 1991. This song crossed over to the mainstream. It hit number one on the Billboard Adult Contemporary and top five contemporary Christian music charts. That's What Love Is For, Amy Grant on Steady Ground Replay.

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Steady Ground replay with our featured artist, Stephen Curtis Chapman, from 1996, a song that reached number one on the Christian AC chart. A powerful reminder of who's really leading our lives. That song's entitled Lord of the Dance. Our praise and worship song this week is from the Wow Worship CD, originally done by Big Daddy Weave in 2000. We're going to hear it from Paul Balash. This is a widely used worship song charted in CCM worship formats and became a modern church standard. Let It Rise on Steady Ground replay. Thank you.

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3: Get ready to head back in time. 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Well, I'm Shawn Michaels, and coming up this weekend, we're going to hear what brought Susan Ashton back to Christian music. Margaret Becker shares how she found Christ. And I've got your classic request by phone or text, the number 262-3-REWIND. 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
1: Hi, this is Julie. Can you play that Keith Green song that PFR remade? Thanks, love your show.

0: The classics live on this weekend here at Christian Music Rewind. I'm Shawn Michaels, and Margaret Becker may have been raised in a strict Catholic home, but it wasn't until her early adulthood that she came to know Christ, and it's a very interesting testimony.
1: There was a friend of mine who I worked with in a grill, and she did not talk about Jesus. She just lived this life where we could be under the same sort of strenuous circumstances, and she would sing. She would sing, like, as she scrubbed the grill and took abuse from our boss, and he wouldn't even believe the stuff. And I would just get mad, and I would curse, and I would just get so mad at her that she could be so happy while I was so miserable. And she did this for a number of months until finally one day I just sat her down, and I just had to know if she was crazy or if she was taking drugs or what the deal was. And she told me, you know you don't believe this, but I just love Jesus. And of course I was Catholic, so I thought, so what? I mean, everybody loves Jesus, to be crazy not to. And she said, no, you don't understand. I love Jesus and he helps me in my life. And I said to her, I don't believe it. And I really meant I didn't believe it. I thought it was still a drug, you know. I did a very New York thing. I made a deal with God, which now I'm very embarrassed of, and I'm really amazed that he even stood up to it. But I said, God, if you will change the relationship to my parents, which I had totally messed up, if you'll give me freedom for the things I put myself in bondage to, and I knew those words even then, and if you will help me to know that you're real, I will serve you. The next day, I didn't know. I went home thinking, I just did the stupidest thing. I'm a jerk. You know, this is so crazy. I shouldn't have prayed this stupid prayer. There is no God. But the very next day, when I got up laughing. I was giggling, and I was a very sorry person. And I was giggling because I thought I had this secret weapon now. You know, I got this Jesus thing happening, and if he's real, watch out, world, you know. And my motivations were a little mixed, but I mean, at least it got me where I am today, you know. But the very next day, I really felt the courage to approach my parents, and the very next day, the things that normally would kind of want, I'd want to do, I didn't want to do. And it was, for me, it was a miraculous thing. It wasn't like I saw his face or knew that second visibly that he was real, but I knew in my mind and in my soul and in my heart that something was different.
0: From 1993, here's Margaret Becker and her number one hit, This I Know, on Christian Music Rewind.

0: face. Christian Music Rewind with Sean Groves and his 2002 hit, After the Music Fades. Well, hey, this is Sean Michaels, and it's time for this week's Mystery Sound Quiz. 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
12: Snakes, zombies, sharks, heights, speaking in public. The list of fears is endless. But while you're clutching your blanket in the dark, wondering if that sound in the hall was actually a footstep, the real danger is in your hand, when you're behind the wheel. And while you might think a great white shark is scary, what's really terrifying and even deadly is distracted driving.

0: 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Tell me what you got.
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Christian Music Rewind and Crystal Lewis. That's her mega hit from 1996, People Get Ready. It's a song that was written by Crystal's husband, Brian Ray, during a trip to Costa Rica. Crystal was on tour with the Harvest Crusades and was looking for a song to use that would be upfront about what it means to be a Christian. Well, for Zoe Girls' Alyssa Childers, People Get Ready is special because that was the song she used to audition for the group. It's a group that would score their own top five hit with Living For You. Here's that classic that lives on from Zoe Girl on Christian Music Rewind.

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15: 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And at number 3, it's an artist who's since gone on to perform on Broadway, London's West End, and appeared on NBC's The Voice. 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Here's Tony Vincent telling us about that song.
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Christian Music Rewind and Rebecca St. James at number three this week in 1996. That's her signature song, God. This is the Retro Top 3 Countdown, and I'm Shawn Michaels. We're up to number one with a track from Newsboys. For the third time, the band had teamed up with Steve Taylor as producer and songwriter for their album Take Me to Your Leader, and it paid off with the title track at the top of the charts this week in 1996. Here on the Christian Music Rewind Retro Top 3 Countdown.

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0: Hi, folks, this is Brian Duggan. You might remember me.
1: Hey, this is Amy Grant.
2: 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And you're on a trip to Christian music's past. 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

0: It's Christian Music Rewind, and I'm Shawn Michaels with a classic from Carmen in just minutes. But one of the top female vocalists of the 90s in Christian music has to be Susan Ashton. In 1999, Susan broke away to record a country album for Capitol Records and left Christian music behind. What was supposed to be an exciting time in her life actually turned out to be a lesson in faith that culminated in a life-changing moment.
1: I grew up in revival night after night after night, and I was a little itty-bitty cross-legged on the floor watching God move and watching people really worship. So that's part of my heritage, and that's deeply ingrained in me. But I've been in Nashville for 22 years, and my whole adult life here, I never had a church or found a church that worshiped like that. And so I had been very disconnected from that part of myself for pretty much my whole adult life. And in 2008, I got to be part of a DVD taping at the Ryman, Songs for Worship, for Time Life. And the purpose for that night was where people could come and God could move and change their lives. And so the people who were putting this together wanted it to be a night of like true, genuine worship. And, you know, after I lost my deal with Capitol, I'd gone through a pretty rough stretch there and got pretty lost and had said, I will never stand on the platform of a church again and sing. Did not want to be in church. I wanted God, but I didn't want anything to do with Christians. But there was a long journey there, and I ended up singing at this thing at the Ryman. And it was the first time I'd stood on the platform of a church to sing any kind of Christian music in probably like 12 years. And Lenny LeBlanc was there, whom I absolutely adore, like one of my heroes. And I was doing two songs that everybody knew, but they were new to me, because, you know, everybody had been in church but me. And so they asked me to do Breathe and Revelation song. And I got up, and I couldn't even listen to those songs without losing it at that point. I got up, and Lenny starts playing the intro, Sweet Little Lenny. And it was like I was 18 again, standing on in front of people to sing for the first time. My whole body just started shaking, and tears just started rolling down my face. And the presence of the Lord just felt so strong. And it took me a little bit to compose myself, and Lenny's just playing the intro over and over. Susan will get it together here in a minute. And I made it through those two songs, but somewhere in the process of it, it's like the Lord just reached down inside of me and he just pulled all the junk out, you know, and he changed me that night. And it was just amazing. And it's one of those things, like, you hear that happens to people, but you can't ever really like genuinely articulate it until you know that God has reached down inside of you and changed you. And so that changed the course of my life at that point. That was June 1st, 2008.
0: 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I've been

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3: 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Jesus Christ is Lord, and God's still on the throne. 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
1: You guys have experienced these guys. You tell them about God, they always say the same thing. If God can do anything, can he make a rock so big that even he can't lift it? You want to say, yeah, well, if he can, I hope he makes it appear right above your head. Obviously, he can. He can make a brain so dense. It can't even produce intelligent thoughts. I was getting my car washed the other week, and there was a sign at the car wash that said, while wash is on, please do not get out of your car. Is this sign really necessary? Is there a problem I'm not aware of in hopping out of their car? Hey, I think I'll have that shower now. Could you release some more soap down here? Yeah, I'm about to do a hot wax too. I think I'll... But I got an electric razor. So I've been wanting an electric razor for so long, and I finally got one. I was so disappointed these things do not work. Don't get electric razor, guys. The shaving cream gets caught in those little rotor things. And they go around. They don't work.
2: 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Well, I'm Shawn Michaels, and more classics coming up this week from BB and CC Winans later. 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
8: I'll never forget reaching out to a young person, and we had some free food for these guys. First of all, the food drew them, of course. We told these students, tell your friends that we're going to be out here in the afternoon. But this was so cool about this one young man that I got to talk with. He was like, why are you guys out here? What are you doing? I said, well, you know, we're giving out free food. We want to give you a positive message. Hey, take this book and check it out and see what you think. 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That's how good the word got out.
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8: 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And it's amazing how when people realize that there's something like that, they're drawn to it.
2: The Journey Diaries with Youth Pastor Gary Casola. 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

262-3-REWIND. 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

0: Christian Music Rewind and Brian Duncan with his number one hit from 1994, Things Are Gonna Change. Hey, Shawn Michaels here again with this week's Mystery Sound Quiz. 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
0: That's this week's Mystery Sound Quiz, and it's from one of the only TV shows ever based in the state of Vermont. Dick Loudon and his wife Joanna, Michael, Stephanie, Handyman George, and Larry, Daryl, and his other brother Daryl were all regulars on the TV series Newhart. Well, hey, there's still more classics to come this week, and up next, we're getting inside the music with Chris Rice.
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18: 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The Davis County Clerk's Office is seeking additional poll workers to help staff voting locations during the upcoming May 19th primary election. 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
0: After changing their name and musical style in 1997, British band Delirious broke into the Christian American music market with their album King of Fools. And with it came their signature song, Deeper. Well, here's Delirious frontman Martin Smith taking us inside that song.
22: The song Deeper, really lyrically, I suppose, is saying that personally and together, we want more of God. This is what we want to do, but we're weak. How do you get to where you want to be? I suppose this is a question we all ask ourselves. Is you know where you want to be, you know what you want to do, but you can't always do it, and I suppose it requires a lot of grace. And life is a journey, and you can't always get to where you want to be immediately. And those lyrics are kind of like quirky, cheeky, smiley sort of lyrics that if you listen carefully to them, you'll get a lot of meaning out of them. And it's a good moment for us live, and it was our first top 40 hit in the UK mainstream charts. It actually went at number 20. So hopefully in our small little way, we're writing these words that hopefully are from God and observations, and it's invading culture and touching people in a small way, so that's great. Christian music.

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2: 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Hi, everybody. Randy Miller here. So glad you could join us as each week we revisit the roots of contemporary Christian music, celebrating the timeless songs that remind us of God's unchanging faithfulness in every season. Today, we will hear from Point of Grace, Sweet Comfort Band, Avalon, Big Daddy Weave, Striper, and in hour two, we will be featuring some of the greatest hits of Stephen Curtis Chapman. 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Great is the Lord on Steady Ground Replay.

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It was one of For Him's signature songs emphasizing spiritual priorities over worldly success. That's the basics of life on Steady Ground replay. And from 1984, here comes Petra from the Beat the System album, a fan favorite rock track, God Pleaser, on Steady Ground replay.